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4: And welcome everyone to Real Talk Outdoors here on Total Country Bob FM up in beautiful Grand Rapids. Tom Newstrom on keyboards tonight is Brandon Backstrom, and I'm Larry Hansen. And everybody, gang, the opener happened. So you can get in on the conversation with Tom and I at 763-450-0100. We'll get you right in. We'd love to have your report for the weekend and water temps, the whole shebang. So anyway, Tommy, how you doing? Okay. All right.
5: You know, for you guys calling in, make sure you call in, give us a report, and I want to hear from our good buddy over on Leech Lake, because I heard some nasty reports from Leech Lake this last day or so. But I'll give you reports from Winnie, some of the area lakes, and give us a call and let us know how you did in your area. But the water temperatures up here are unbelievable cold. In fact, I got a call from a friend of mine that said they had an actual whiteout up on Vermilion at about 11 o'clock this morning. So, you know, that's what the weather has been, absolutely nuts. And the water temperatures are so cold up here compared to down where Larry is. You know, it's 10 to 12 degrees difference, and that can make a big difference in a bite.
4: Mm-hmm. Tom, I got a question. Have those walleyes all spawned up there?
5: No.
4: Okay.
5: No, we caught two of them that sprung eggs all over the boat, and the males are just milking all over the place. All the males that we caught are milking everywhere. And so I don't think the spawn is over up here.
4: Mm-hmm.
5: And if it is, it's right in midstream, but no, I don't think it's over at all. I think it's probably within maybe 4 to 6 days from being over, but it's not over yet.
4: Yeah.
5: That's for sure.
4: So my buddy Dave Meyer, he was his 49th opener on Winnie, and he fishes on the west side, and you're on the east side.
5: Right.
4: And he didn't hit 42 degrees. It was only 41.8, 41.2, 41.8.
5: Unbelievable.
4: So that's why I asked. And normally the range is from 43 to 48 degrees or something like that is when they spawn. But, you know, we had a full moon, all that stuff plays high into it too, so that's why I was just asking Tom if that you had.
5: No, I know. And you know, the thing is, there are a lot of spots where they're filtering out, where they filter out back into Winnie. A lot of those spots were the hot spots to get bit a little bit, not a lot,
4: mm-hmm.
5: but you know, you had to be patient. But the best guys, the best bites were spot lock and pitching. That was your best bite. The trolling stuff, poof. These guys were up there trolling. They weren't catching jack nothing, and because they were moving too quick and moving too fast. And I told many after many years, I said, when the water's this cold like this, try to sit on top of them and pitch to them. You know, that's your better. And with the electronics today, you can find fish and sit on them and put on spot lock and pitch to them, and then change your retrieve a little bit and find one that'll work. But I'll tell you what the bite was like in a minute, Larry, but I want to find out how you did on Minnetonka.
4: Yeah, we did all right. So we had four walleyes, eight bass, a pike, and a crappie. Okay? So is that fast and furious? No. But we had nice fish. I sent you the pictures of two nephews there. A 22, a 20, 18 and a half, and a 13 is what we had in that wind. You had to be in the wind. And that was it. But I only had 55 degree water temp. Anywhere I went, it was 55. So
5: And we had 43 today, mm-hmm. and as warm as 45 was the warmest that I found. And so it's been brutal cold. And I just, and the shiners, you grab a shiner, and usually this time of year, they'll be up spawning, and they're as hard as a rock. They're not even ready to go yet. So, for people, be really patient, because it's going to take probably up here, it's probably going to take 4 to 6 days of warmer weather to get these fish moving around a little bit. I think they're right in the middle of a spawn or on the outside edge of it, but they're still spawning. And I think you got to just be patient. I saw an awful lot of rigs heading south this morning, and normally they'd be staying all weekend, but they didn't. And I think that the fishing was a little tougher than they thought. So, I mean, we caught between the 2 days, we caught over 20 fish, but it just, it sounds like a little boy, that ain't very good. I'll tell you what, with the conditions, it was decent. Mm-hmm. And I think anybody that says that they rocked them to the end up here, I'd have to give them a litmus test. I stick out your tongue, and I want to check your tongue, see if it's dry or wet. I just think that the bite was difficult, but you could still get bit. And you caught a lot of bigger fish, slot fish, but so what? The rod bent. It was pretty cool. And the keeper fish, they were big keepers. They were, 16.5 to 17.5. And when you were the slots, 18 and 23. So they were bigger fish. But I think, just got to be patient. Let it warm up a little bit. The bait will start running a little better. The shiners will. And I think everything is going to fall into place if you're coming north. And I think if you're central Minnesota and even down where Larry is, I think there's an occasional going to have a better bite than we will for a while. And I'm not sure. I didn't get any reports from Red Lake today. I thought I would, but I did not. And I'm sure that they caught some fish, but boy, yesterday had been really tough with that wind, because Red does not do really well with the northwest wind. It just beats the living crap out of it. And it gets all muddy and dirty, and it gets tough. But, there's so many fish in the lake that you're always going to find a bite. But I think today would have been a little bit better, a little less wind, and maybe the guys that were up there did fairly well. I don't know. Have no idea.
4: No, I don't either. But, Dave, they had his brother Kevin, he had a 27 and a 25 yesterday. Which are
5: who
4: nice.
5: Is that?
4: My buddy Dave. His brother Kevin caught a 27 and a 25 yesterday.
5: Wow.
4: Yeah. Yep. That's pretty cool. Then another buddy of mine, Matt, he was fishing out in western Wright County, and he and his dad last night, and this is interesting as heck, you talk about cold water, they caught 9 walleyes, all right? And
5: watch these guys today that were trolling and they were snapping and they weren't getting bit. Yesterday, the same thing. But if you drifted a little bit and controlled your drift on the break and you actually spot locked and pitched, you caught fish. So, that's the difference. And I think as we go on over the years and even continue on this year, we all will always share these presentations to you. So, I think we were using eighth-ounce jigs yesterday. We used them today. I think quarter-ounce jigs, unless you're fishing, 16 to 25 feet, I think the quarter ounces, you leave them in the basket. But I think the lighter jigs were a little bit better because you're not moving them quick. You're just kind of lifting and sliding or dropping and let it sit and then lift and then let it sit and then lift. Don't snap jig it. They're not, they just, they don't want it that way. We're not

0: activity or something like that. So, and then they started pulling them in, and everybody on the lake who was also catching nothing started noticing and were asking questions. But, there's another one where it's just like you got to think out of the box, try something different, just switch it up drastically, and that mm-hmm. can make the whole difference. So throwing ice fishing rods in summer.
1: Yeah.
0: I don't know. Yeah. Hey, if it works, it works.
1: That's it. Yeah. Straight down and let it sit. They're not going to get much movement with that, Brandon. Good tip, man.
2: Well, if the fish are on, if they're on the, not on the tube, let's just say they're underneath you. Sometimes you get more bites, all of a sudden you're jigging from a medium-sized cast, okay? Mm-hmm. And you're jigging it back, and all of a sudden, when that angle changes a little bit and gets by the boat, all of a sudden you feel pressure. It's not like a bite. It's weight. So you're not it's almost like snagging a weed, but it's not like a real bite. And I didn't get many bites the last few days that were like what I would consider a good bite, maybe a couple here and there. But I've seen this so many times, where all of a sudden, as soon as that jig gets near the boat, and I think you just change the trajectory of it, and all of a sudden, there's weight there.
1: Mm-hmm.
2: And what I usually do is I just sit there with them, and I watch that rod tip, and I watch the jig swim, or the line swim a little bit left to right, and then I snap them. And then usually I'll hook them up. But it's really strange. I mean, it's really strange on the presentations and the bite. The bite can be so much different, especially this time of year. And I think you have to pay attention to that a little bit. I don't know. I mean, if you're throwing plastics or you're doing something different and you're catching a few fish, okay, that's fine. That's your triggering deal. But I think right now with the live bait situation, you just got to let them sit with it a little bit. And Larry's friends out in the evening fishing, and they said they couldn't get them moving it, and they had to let it sit, and then they would twitch it once in a while and then let it sit for a good period of time. And then all of a sudden, I bet you when they went to lift, all of a sudden there was weight on the end of the tip of the rod.
1: Yep.
2: And then you snap it. I mean, isn't it kind of crazy, Larry, on how these presentations change and how you have to be in tune to them?
1: Mm-hmm. Yeah, Tom. Yeah, I think you described what Matt was doing perfectly.
2: Mm-hmm.
1: And then he was all, we were using eighth ounce, you were using eighth ounce, he was using eighth ounce, Dave was using eighth ounce. So that tells you something there, too. Now, here's what, on the jig side of life, I started, all four of us had a different style of jig, okay? So, and a different style and different color. But what it came down to was the aspirin style with the eyeballs, okay, and blue and chartreuse, okay?
2: Oh, Larry.
1: Yep.
2: He just took the words right out of my mouth because that's what we use.
1: There we go.
2: We use aspirin style, mm-hmm. Northland tungsten jig, blue and chartreuse.
1: That's what?
2: With the eye. That's what we use. I mean, that's what we had our best luck on.
1: Yeah.
2: Isn't that weird? And we're talking 200 miles away.
1: Yeah. Yeah. And you and I didn't talk about that until just now.
2: Yeah.
1: Yeah. But that's the truth. And you got to play that game too. And it sounds dumb, even though it's, the size of a pen diameter. But that's all that matters. It's just,
2: I don't know. I don't know what.
1: Over a ball.
2: Do we need to get that specific? I mean, do we need to get that specific? I don't know. But you know what? I always look at it this way. If it works, do it.
1: Mm-hmm.
2: If it doesn't work, switch. And if it switches and it works, then that's what you stay with. And I guess I'm not always the biggest guy on switching baits as much. And if I'm successful with a color and a size and a style of the jig, like an aspirin over a ball jig,
1: mm-hmm.
2: Because they sink different, they act different in the water, then therefore I'm going to stay with what is the best. And, I mean, there's so many different companies right now that make different jigs, and I'm a Northland guy.

0: I love their jigs, but I think that when you're going to buy something in the store, get a half a dozen of each. Get the aspirin style and get the ball jig. And I think if you do that, you're going to find something in between that's going to work for you. And does it make a big difference? Most often not. But I'll tell you, there is that time when it makes a difference. There is that time, and I don't know why it is, but it is. You know, so I was kind of hoping we'd get a call from somebody from Leech Lake because I wanted to find out what I forget the guy's name, if it was Matt or whatever from Leech Lake. And I wanted to get a – hopefully he was going to call tonight and let us know what happened over on Leech because, you know, I know a couple of good guides over there that said it was one of the worst openers they ever had. And I just want to know if they – maybe they did – somebody else did better or not. But there was nobody in the parking lot. There was very few vehicles where normally there's 50 vehicles, and there's got to be something that happened that wasn't right. So, you know, it is. It's weather. Mother Nature threw a curveball at us this weekend. She really did when you think about it. And, you know, but there's always somebody that catches fish. Where I tell you, I learned this from Gary Roach and Al Linder, that there's always somebody on the lake that caught fish,
1: mm-hmm.
0: always.
1: And I
0: because
1: learned
0: they figured it out. We got lucky.
1: I learned that tournament walleye fishing.
0: Mm-hmm.
1: Yeah. And with that, Tom, we got to take a break. This is Real Talk Outdoors on Total Country Bob FM.
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0: And welcome back to Real Talk Outdoors here on Total Country Bob FM. You can get in on the conversation with Tom and I at 763-450-1100. And you can even text to that line. And Brandon, what's our music brought to us by today?
1: That is Joe Satriani. And it was a Larry Hansen request. Mm-hmm. But we're going with the theme there. We opened the show with Crowd Chant, which some of you might remember as the wild, goal celebration music. I don't know if there's current, I know because they used it forever and then they switched to Prince for a while. I'm not sure what they're currently doing, but okay, that's where that one's from.
0: Yeah, look that guy up, gang. If you're into guitar music, fast moving, it's great. It's great, man. So anyway,
2: good stuff.
0: Yeah. Okay, Tom. So rods. What type of rod are you using for this walleye application?
2: Well, I'm a St. Croix guy, but I like the 6.8, the 6.10, medium fast or fast with a soft tip. That's what I like because of the fact I can let the fish hang on the tip a little bit. I like something that's got a softer tip, especially when a bite is a little slower, you know, because of the fact that it you can hang, let them hang on it a little bit. It's like live bait. I mean, when you're fishing plastics or something and when you

0: get the bite you set. You know, it's like bite set. With live bait, sometimes you got to let them kind of hang on it a little bit and swim with it. And so with that softer tip, I like that 6'8", 6'10", St. Croix Extreme. That's one of my favorite rods. And the Avids are good. And I mean, they've got some really nice rods. But that's my preference. And, you know, there's a lot of great rods out there. Loomis makes a great rod. There's a lot of companies make great rods. You know, 13, everybody right now makes a good rod. But I can tell you, that's my preference is a St. Croix. But, again, that soft tip when you're fishing live bait can make the biggest difference, Larry, of getting bit and not getting bit because you're letting them have the tip of the rod. And I think that's what you got to really do is you got to think about that when the bite is tough, you know.
1: Yeah, no pool cues.
0: No pool cues. Pool cues don't work really good. They're not the best option, but, you know, I mean, I've used them, but, you know, you learn through the years, and Larry and I have fished so many years and learned through our tackle experiences of the different rods and reels and stuff to use, and, you know, it's no different when I was talking to you about, hey, you know, my line was kinking up today, and I didn't put swivel on there that 3 to 4 feet above my jig. I just kind of got not lazy, but in a hurry, and my line got a little bit curly-cued because the water's cold, and it affects mono more than it does braid, but it affects mono so much when the water's really cold. Sometimes it'll spool up and kind of kink up on you. So put that swivel about 3 to 4 feet above your jig, and then, you know, you have a couple knots, but it doesn't matter because your line won't get all spoolied up. You know, I always call it the slinky appearance. And so I had a tangle today, and it shut me down for about 10 minutes on my one favorite jig rod. And so I had to redo it, and I got a loop in there and a knot, and I had to redo it. So just a tip, put that swivel 3 to 4 feet ahead, and then tie it one. So you got one length to the jig, and then you got one length, of course, to the swivel. So ball bearing, yeah, crane swivels work just great too. So I think it's just a real good option to do so your line doesn't get all twisted.
1: Mm-hmm. Yeah, good option. I want to go back to the jig for a minute. So
0: yep.
1: One person had an 1/8 ounce ball jig chartreuse. Another person had a pink glittered, and it has a more of a taper head to it. And then another one had the purple aspirin jig with the eyes, and I had the blue with the chartreuse. And that's what it ended up. But did you hear all the colors I just said and styles?
0: Oh, yeah.
1: Three different styles of a jig. And, and that made the difference. Those walleyes that I showed you, those were all caught on that blue eyeball jig. So, just interesting. So,
0: yeah, I always wonder, Larry, with water clarity, with the forge, if it has a little bit of color to it, like a blue and silver or a blue and a chartreuse, or does it have a reflection? I'm not sure, but I think a lot of it is a mind game, too. We get it in our mind that this is the color because we get bit. So you play a mind game with yourself because that's the one you get bit on. Okay, would I throw a pink with glitter on it? No, I would not. I don't know why I wouldn't, but maybe if I was at Red Lake where the water's darker, or if I was fishing pike that have no preference. I love catching pike, but they don't have a lot of class when it comes to color. But still, I think you got to just move around and try to think through it. But what I do with colors, like when I'm up on Red Lake, I like using orange and chartreuse. Because the water's dark, it's not clear, it gives them a little bit more visibility. I don't know why it's always worked so well for me and for others too. A little bit of orange and a little bit of chartreuse is always the best color on red. But then, you know, you can reverse it and go to somewhere like Minnetonka or some of our lakes in the area where the water is clear, and the blues and chartreuses, blue and chartreuse or blue and glow, are the top colors. They're the top producers over and over and over for years gone by. And I don't know. I don't know why. You tell me why.
1: I can't tell you why. But I do know another thing. The wind. We fish the windy side.
0: Okay? Oh, yeah.
1: The wind was a huge thing. Even though it was the same, you know, you were taught that the warmer water is pushed by the wind. Well, it wasn't any warm water. It was all 55 degrees. But that's where you had to fish. You had to battle the wind. And that's how we caught them. And it sucks battling that wind. And then at around 11 to 1 o'clock, man, it was just ripping. You know, I don't know what you guys had up there, but we had.
0: Yep, same thing there.
1: Mm-hmm.
0: Because it came out of the north. So in north-northwest, so it's got to get down to you. It's got to start up here first.
1: Mm-hmm.
0: And it was whipping about 11 to 2 o'clock. Yeah, it was. You know, so it's got to build itself. But, you know, and what we did was we spot-locked up above a bar, you know, and that's where we caught our fish 2 days in a row. So what you're doing is is it a position of the fish? Is it how they position themselves with food coming towards them? And we've always, and I've learned ever since I was, pretty early on walleye fisherman, that you want to be above the fish and throw to them. So if the wind is, I'll give you an example. So we're throwing up to rocks that are in 7 feet of water. I had the boat sitting in 9 feet. So I'm throwing, you know, to the fish where I'm thinking they're set up on the corners of these bars, and that's where they were. And where are they on those corners? They're waiting for the food to blow into them. You know, they're not stupid. I mean, I don't ever think of fish as stupid, because they're not. But, you know, the thing is, that's what you have to look for. And I'm sure, Larry, that's what you did. You fished above and threw in towards whatever weeds or new weeds coming up or any kind of structure you were fishing. That's what you were doing, and that's where the fish were.
1: Yeah, and it was new weeds, Tom. Yeah, there's a few places, but you have to go into a cut to find the weeds. But in the main lake areas, they're just coming because they haven't had it up. And we got a text into the text line here, and this is a buddy of mine, PJ McDeed, one of my guide buddies, but he's out in western Minnesota. Okay. Now listen to this. Most of their fish was shallow, just kind of what we said, wind blowing. 5 to 7 feet of water. They caught fish. This is a variety pack now, gang. This is how he had to do it. They caught him trolling cranks. They caught him pitching jig and a minnow, jig and a leech. They slip bobbered him. And they even drop shotted. But so there was no pattern that stood out. But he was doing just like I did my four colors, you know, in different styles. But the fish were nice, and they had 7 walleyes, 18 largemouth, 6 smallies, and 6 pike. And
0: that's a good bite.
1: Yep. And then he said the wind was exhausting. Okay.
0: Oh.
1: All right. Yes, the wind was exhausting, everybody. So, and for him, it made pitching tough.
0: Tell you what, Larry. When we came home last night, I feel like a beaten dog. I felt like a beaten dog last night. Mm-hmm. When I got home, I could, honestly, God, I mean, I had a bite to eat, and I just sat there, and, you know, my eyes, I'm sorry, I don't want to abuse anybody, but I looked like I was from China. My eyes were just, like, slanted. You know, I was like, can I actually look out my eyes? I don't know. But I just, it was so ridiculously tiring in that wind yesterday with the cold. I think that was the two things. But, you know, we still caught fish. Everybody, you know, the weather's the weather. We cannot control that. So we got to figure out what's best. But I'll tell you something I did. I was telling Renee today what I did not do yesterday, and I should have, is I didn't have my glasses on all day, and my eyes got burnt. I should have had my sunglasses on, and my eyes got burnt. And that's why I could hardly keep them open last night. It had nothing to do with being tired. I was beat up, but my eyes were just like, they were slanted, you know, and you got to wear your glasses, people, especially in the wind, but you should wear your glasses when you're out in the water. And I think it's one of those things. I mean, I can't teach you to do something. Nobody could teach me either, but I'm just giving you a little hint.
1: Mm-hmm. So let's go back to Thursday. I was crappie fishing Thursday, all right, and got into them, but not in the cuts and stuff. It was not main lake, but closer to shore in certain bays, all right. And those crappies were in 5 to 7 feet of water too, and yep. In a maybe 100-yard stretch, that's what I found in a certain bay. And that had weeds, but the weeds weren't up high. Yesterday, another buddy of mine who was Brad Lahr, him and his son and I think it was his cousins, they got into the crappies yesterday too on Tonka.
0: Okay.
1: On a major league scale. They didn't even go chase anything else. And and his son is like 6. So they were having a blast.
0: Oh, that's so fun. That's mm-hmm. fun stuff.
1: But same thing. They weren't in a cut. They were over a weed flat. I guess that's what I should have said in the first place. I was over a weed flat. And, so those fish are going to move back in soon, okay, and do their thing. So that second wave is going to happen. Remember, they came in shallow, and then they went back out, man. And mm-hmm. if that makes sense to you, crappie guy, but that's what's going on down by me anyway. So, and maybe
0: that's
1: up north.
0: That's pretty common what I'm hearing, too. That's pretty common, Larry, what I'm hearing.
1: Mm-hmm.
0: That depth, you know, in fact, there's been a couple lakes where they were actually out in 20 feet of water, but down 5 feet. So what they are is they're stratifying in the same area that they are feeding in, shallow, but they moved out, whether it was the pressure, whether it was the weather, they moved out, but they stayed at that 5 feet down over 20 feet. So he had a slip bobber him. But then all of a sudden, the next day, the guy went to the same lake, and the fish were back in 5 feet of water, and they were slip bobbering in 5 feet. And the fish that were in 20 feet down five were gone. So it was the same basic fish, but they had changed location.
1: Yeah, and I sat in 9 feet and pitched in.
0: Mm-hmm.
1: Yep. Yeah, if you were in that 5 feet, 7 and 5 feet with them, it didn't work. You had to be a ways from them. So.
0: I'll tell you, you know, I have to tell you that even when I was in salt water, the guy that I fished with down in Key West has got, he's got spot lock on his boat. And he's got a 125-inch shaft. It's a completely different setup than what we do up here. But he learned to use it, and he said it's the most fantastic thing. But here, it is unbelievable what spot lock can do for you. Mm-hmm. And you can move at will. You can move over a little bit. I mean, you don't need to, you know, you don't need to pick up and move up, you know, bring an anchor rope and all that stuff up and move 100 yards down the thing and drop it again. Now you can just at will just move it over a little bit, spot lock, and, you know, even when you're on some fish, you can get back to those fish. And I can't tell you. I mean, I'm a Minn Kota guy, but I can't tell you how much I appreciate spot lock. I mean, it is absolutely, and I saw a lot of guys fish with it lately, but still, I can't tell you how much I appreciate it. It's so ingenious, mm-hmm. so ingenious.
1: Yep.
0: Oh.
1: And I got my first one in 15, and a lot of changes since then, but it's put more fish in the boat just because of that. And no one drifts anymore, and even on the river, no one slips. They hit spot lock. Okay.
0: No, I know.
1: Right?
0: Yeah, current. Meaning current, for mm-hmm. crying out loud. And that's what the saltwater guys all show. Well, the one saltwater guy we fish with, I mean, they have current there, and you don't think about it in salt water. They don't have to be in a river or anything, but they get the tide and they get the current, and they can sit in a current like they never did before.
1: Mm-hmm.
0: They used to have to anchor with 275 feet to 300 feet of
1: yeah.
0: anchor rope out, you know, and now they don't have to do that. And I think they're learning stuff that we have learned over the years. They are learning to use it. It's very expensive for them because their boats are so big.
1: Mm-hmm.
0: You know, you're talking 34, 35 foot boats. You know, you got to have a very long shaft. It's a very expensive thing. The batteries are very expensive. And our guy, I think it's $40,000, $30,000 to $40,000 he has spent on his bow mount, which is almost unbelievable to think about spending that kind of money. And but still, it's working for him. He is very impressed with it. And I think it's quite interesting that they finally are getting to that side imaging, going down a bridge thing looking for tarpon. They can see them now where they would have to visually see them. Now they can see them with side imaging. And so a lot of that stuff, everybody thinks, well, everything is the same everywhere. Well, it's not. All of a sudden, people have to catch up to what technology has given us. And I think Larry will agree. I mean, are we all about every piece of technology? No. Because you know what we are the most about? Is fishing.
1: Mm-hmm.
0: We want you to go out and catch fish and cast and use your noodle and use your eyesight and, you know, watch your locator a little bit. You know, I mean, you know, look at your mapping. I think mapping has done probably the greatest entryway to where we fish than any other piece of equipment. Mapping has introduced us to stuff that we never saw before. And I think, Larry, you'll agree to that.
1: 100%. And the color, Tom, with the mapping. That changed
0: for sure.
1: My life, man. And then the advent more of the mapping getting tighter. I'm just going to use the words isobars just to make it easier.
0: Mm-hmm.
1: Getting tighter, and you can use up to five colors now or more. But it'll show you those little inside turns, little whoop-de-doos in the hard feature of the bottom. That doesn't change. Okay, the hard feature, and that's Mark taught me that term. He called it hard feature. That is there forever, and that's what you're looking for. And then put the weeds on top of it, or rock on top of it, or who knows what. And that color, as soon as you add two or three different colors, that little corner, that little golf club head shows up, and you go, what? Is that why I've been catching them there? Or I should try that there. You know, I'm constantly, even in my garage, I turn mine on and I resurvey what I may have not seen. And it's simple to do, gang. Just turn it on. And
0: on your phone.
1: So, anyway.
0: Well, you know, like I said, everybody kind of, and we do too, we talk about forward facing. I watched these two guys today with forward facing, and they never caught any fish. And they sat there, and they were staring at those screens in the front. They're going to have ibuprofen tonight because they couldn't, their necks were bent down looking. But the thing is, that's fine. If that's what you want to do, it's available for you. And I'm sure it's helped a lot of young, especially younger guys. But, right, you know, just pay attention to some of the stuff like Larry and I are talking about mapping. With the color codings that you can do, you can figure out how shallow the water is. You can go how deep it is. You can look at the corners of spots. And I think, you know, I look at the spot on the spot. And I've always said that over my whole career. There is always the spot on the spot. And mapping has given me that opportunity to look at that in a real positive way. And I can go back to that area and look at it and over the years and go back to it. And that was the spot on the spot. Now, are the fish always going to be there? No. Mm-hmm. But still, the mapping has introduced us to so many different options. Look at the inside turns, Larry.
1: Oh, man.
0: I mean, we could have never seen that years ago on the inside turns on spots without mapping. So if anybody ever says to you, what was the biggest change in electronics that you have seen in the last 20 years, I got to say mapping. I have to.
1: Mm-hmm.
0: I have to say mapping.
1: Well, Tom, hold on to those thoughts. We got to take a break. This is Real Talk okay. Outdoors on Total Country Bob FM.
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0: And we're back. Brandon, that's great stuff, man. Say his name again.
1: Joe Satriani. And it was all you. Good pick.
0: Okay. All right. So I hope everybody liked that. So anyway.
1: He's got a wide variety of stuff.
0: Yeah. Yeah. Talent, man. Just talent. But no singing. Just
1: instrumental stuff.
0: Mm-hmm. Wonderful. And Brandon, we got a caller?
1: Yeah, we do. We got a couple of people on the lines here. Oh, it looks like I just might have lost one. But I do have Dave from Wisconsin on. Right. Dave, you're on with the guys.
0: Hey, Dave.
2: Hey, guys.
3: Hey, Dave.
2: I was calling in. Appreciate you talking about mapping and technology and stuff. But I was calling in just to remind people just to change things up and use your eyes. And don't keep doing the same thing that you've always done. Think about conditions. And so I had two instances last fall, one where it was really hard access on this one place to get to the water. And I happened to run into an old guy who says, well, geez, I've got a private place we can park. And he said, but you got to come with me because I always get stuck walking out there. It's just terrible. And I'm like, okay. So I walked out, and before we go out into the water, I look and I can see water like bubbling up a little bit. And I walk out a little bit and I go, oh, hey, Pete, these are like springs coming up through here. Like, look, I can see the holes down here. And this guy is an older guy. And I said, do you ever think of walking down the shoreline here and then walking out? Says, no, because I got permission in front of the house here. And I was like, well, once we're in the water, though, we can walk wherever we want to. So he was getting stuck by walking out in the same place all the time where he was fishing. And then another guy asked me to come out to Wyoming to help him to fish in a tournament. He says, give me a different look at things. So we go, and he fished all week, and he fished on the end of this reservoir where he caught fish last year. And when I got there, I said, so this was his pre-fishing, and I got there on Wednesday, and we fished 2 days, and then it was Friday, Saturday. If you caught enough fish, you fish Sunday. And I said, so you eliminated where we were going to fish because you only caught 17 inches. He says, no, they won the tournament on that end last year. I said, yeah, but you said the reservoir was 15 feet more water last year on that end. He goes, where would you fish, Dave? I said, well, I'd fish where the cleanest water was because where we are today, it looks like chocolate milk. And I said, I think the walleyes are going to be in the cleanest water. And at the end of the tournament, where did they catch the most fish? Yep, in the cleanest water. Mm-hmm. So I was like, you know, continually doing what you did last year or the year before, maybe there's a reason why you're not being successful right now.
0: Mm-hmm.
2: That's all. That's my point.
0: Okay. Dave, fishing memories is what we all get caught up in, right?
2: Yes, yes. And which is great because, like, I fish the river a lot, the St. Croix, and a buddy of mine says, I've never seen you hardly use your electronics. And I said, I'm kind of stuck on knowing the structure and where to go, what time of year, and I know where the fish are, and they're either there or they're not when I'm casting, so I move to a different spot. I don't rely so much on electronics as I do my past history on the river, but a new body of water, I'm going to, you know, use what I can.
0: Mm-hmm.
2: So,
0: very good, man.
2: So just wanted to remind people, maybe change things up from what you did. Maybe things are different. Maybe it's colder this year. The water's colder. You don't want to move to a different bay, you know, whatever. So.
0: Oh, cool, Dave. Great points, man.
3: All right. Yeah, you know what, Dave? So funny about the conversation we're having is that, you know, when I go to Canada, I go up to Dogtooth every year, up just south of Kenora with a bunch of buddies of mine, and we do things completely different there than we do here. And, you know, and that is when you go to different bodies of water, sometimes you got to change it up and do something a little bit differently in order to get success. So that was a great point you brought up.
2: Well, to me, you have to, you know, use your eyes. And the thing out west was just like looking at the water. We launched where the water was like blue sky water. Mm-hmm. And then we go into water that looks like chocolate milk, and he says, wow, this is where we got them last year. And I'm like, doesn't look like walleye water to me coming from where I come from, you know?
0: Yeah. So. Cool, man.
3: Well, thanks, Dave.
2: Well, anyway, good luck to everybody. Hope to get out over to your state to fish some of those muskies. I always said, what do I need to go to Minnesota for when I live in Wisconsin, until I actually went over there and saw what it was.
0: So. Yeah, and you did pretty good. So.
2: Yeah.
3: Okay. Yep. Thanks, Dave.
2: All right, thanks, guys.
0: Thanks, man.
3: Thanks for the call. Anytime, Ben.
0: And I believe, do we have another caller, Brandon?
1: We do. We got a Virgil on the line. Virgil, you're on with the boys. Yep.
4: Hey, how you Virgil. Doing, boys? How was the fishing? How'd you guys do?
3: It's okay. I think both of us did pretty decent where we were. Up north, it was really tough. Awful cold water, Virgil, and it was not a great bite. But, you know, when you got a bite, you caught a couple fish, but it's not the normal opener up north here. We had a little tougher time of it because of the wind and the cold water, but I think Larry did fairly well down in Minnetonka area. So, when you look at a water temperature being 10 degrees difference, it makes a difference.
4: Yeah, my dog is barking.
3: That's okay.
4: I heard you mention Leech Lake. Well, I got my cabin up on Leech Lake, but I don't go up opening anymore.
0: Mm-hmm.
4: Anyways, I got a friend that's a guide up there on Leech Lake. His name is Charlie Hess. And I called his dad. Quint. I called his dad to see how they done, you know. And he says, we went out battling the damn wind, you know, and it was cold and windier than hell, you know. And he said, we caught four walleyes, you know. They were using spot tail shiners and jigs, and they were chartreuse and blue.
0: Yeah.
3: Right.
0: Yeah, there and we go.
3: That's amazing, Virgil, because that's what we talked about today.
4: Yeah. Funny, you know, and I heard you guys, you were using chartreuse and blue, too, and, you know, that must be the color for opening day. I don't know.
3: I don't know. It just works out really well. And I think Virgil, I don't know what happened with Leech this weekend, but according to a couple guys that I know and a few people that were up there, they said it was not a very good opener this year. So
4: they didn't catch.
3: It'll get better.
4: It'll get better. He was talking to one of the game wardens up there, and he said, he was going around the lake checking, you know, and he said, I bet you I didn't see 10 boats that had all the boats. And Leech Lake is like a parking lot on opening day, you know, that Memorial Day. And he said all the boats he counted, he said there were probably 10 of them that had fish, and that was it.
0: Mm-hmm.
4: And there were, you know, there were only a few, you know, Dave and Charlie Hess and his grandson. They caught four, and then they got cold, so they went in, got warmed up, and then had a little lunch, and then they went and Charlie and his son went back out, and Charlie caught one 27 inches, but I think he turned that one back. He usually does.
0: Mm-hmm. Yeah.
4: But that was it. They only caught that one the second time they went out.
0: Yeah.
4: Yeah, it wasn't. I guess the water temperature was right around 55, 56 degrees.
0: Hmm.
4: You know.
3: Wow.
4: I don't
3: really.
4: Know.
3: Yeah. And Leech.
4: Yeah.
3: No. Well, you know what? I was on Winnie Virgil, and it was 43 to 45 2 days in a row. Today was 43.1, and yesterday maybe was 45.
4: Maybe it was 48, 46. I might have heard him.
3: Yeah, I think it was. I think on Leech it was colder than that. Yeah, it wasn't.
4: Myself, I don't think the damn walleyes have spawned yet. The water's been too cold.
3: We had a lot of them that threw eggs yesterday, and we had a lot of the males were just spurting sperm. Spurting, you know, so
4: well, they might be on the I always thought the walleyes spawned when the water temperature was 48 to 52.
3: Yeah, somewhere like that. Yeah, and we haven't had that here. But there is some that are spawning, but it's not up north. And I think, you know, when you go down maybe 100 miles south of here, things change. And then when you go 200 miles, it changes completely.
4: Yeah.
3: So.
4: Yeah.
3: Well, good. Well, listen, Virgil, we're getting to the end of the show, but thanks so much for the call. We appreciate the update. And
4: like I said, always let us know,
3: okay?
4: I listen to you every Sunday night if I'm in the car, so.
0: Yep, thanks.
3: Attaboy.
4: You guys have a good one. We'll talk at you later.
3: Yeah, you too, Virgil. Thank you so much for calling.
4: Yeah, bye-bye.
3: Okay, bye-bye.
0: Hey, Tom.
3: Yes, sir.
0: That PJ, buddy of mine who got those fish out west, he texted in again, and he says, tell Tom I wore glasses all day yesterday, and I'm still pulling crud out of my eyes. Okay.
3: Mine are better today, Larry, because I wore glasses. Even at my age and all the years, I get so excited on the fishing, I forget to do the simplistic things like putting your dang glasses on. You know? So sometimes you do, and then you become a moron and you forget and you pay for it. But today I wore them all day, and my eyes are pretty darn good today.
0: Mm-hmm. I was going to get back to mapping for a second, Tom.
3: Let's do the mapping, and then I got one more thing before we go.
0: Okay, well, what I got to say is, remember back in the day when we had a map, and they were just so, right? You had a fold-up map, or you had the ones that had printed on plastic, all right?
3: Right,
0: But what you learned, and I learned this from Joe Felici, I learned to read the shoreline.
3: And then,
0: especially he talked about Garrison and how you could be out on 9 Mile Flat and you could see it change as you drove up the flats, okay?
3: Right.
0: The hillside. And that has never left me. I still look at the shoreline, even from a close distance. And then all of a sudden we get mapping, you know, and the Tuts map came out, and then we had to use this little gauge, and then we had the LMS 350, and type in the latitude and longitude stuff into your unit, and then all of a sudden they went from first Loran and then GPS, and then the mapping got, you know, people went out with boats and started mapping lakes. And then they got better and better, and we got away from the paper, you know, the fold-up map and whatever. And then all of a sudden, boom, we get color. What an evolution on the mapping world.
3: Well, I think, you know, and Larry, I think that's why I brought it up tonight. If anybody says anything about electronics, oh, my God, you know, all this stuff in it. If there was ever an influence on electronics, it would have been mapping. I mean, I think mapping has had the biggest change and the biggest influence on the things that we do. I think mapping is it. And I'll talk through that with a lot of people. But I have one last thing before we say goodnight. I'm going to tell you, people, when you're out fishing and you see a bunch of boats, don't go 50 miles an hour by these boats. And I saw that yesterday up on Winnie in the Gap, and it was ridiculous and stupid. And why do you do that? Ethics is more important just to getting to the spot. So understand, have a little respect for other anglers. And if you do that, it'll come back long to you, but it'll teach you. But I thought yesterday was a perfect example of really bad boating ethics. Really bad. Yeah, when you got 50 boats in an area and they run through them at that kind of speed, it was ridiculous. Mm-hmm. So, I mean, it was absolutely ridiculous.
0: A lot of less courteous people out there today in the world.
3: Especially opener. You know, and I don't know why. I don't understand why. But yesterday, for me, Larry, was the worst.
0: Thanks.
3: Today wasn't so bad. Yesterday was really bad.
0: Well, I hope everybody had a great opener, and you're going to get out there. It's going to get warmer now, at least down here. I don't know about up by Tom. But at least down here,
3: it's gonna get
0: warmer. So,
3: happy
0: Mother's Day.
3: Yeah. It's going to get warmer up here by next weekend, and it's going to start to warm up. And thanks for listening, everybody. And like Larry and I always say, it's always about putting smiles on your faces, and that's what we always want to bring you. Good luck. Have a great week.
0: Have a great week, and happy Mother's Day.

and should tide you over for a while. Bob Outdoors, wrapping up another great weekend. The guys will be back next Sunday at 6. 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

0: Oh, well, welcome to Connie Lee Country. All right, well, glad to have you guys here, and happy Father's Day to all you fathers out here today. And all right, well, we're going to, we've got a great show lineup for you here today, and we're glad to have Richard, Richie, and Brian here. They helped us move the other day. We're glad to have you guys here in the audience as well. You came back for a show. They got here one Sunday, and we had a show. They thought we had a show, and we weren't, but they got in on a whole lot of moving a lot of furniture. So welcome to Richard, Richie, and Brian here in the audience here today. All right. Well, we're going to feature this great guy. We call him Brother Roy on the show. Give a big hand to Brother Roy Holdren, everybody.
1: One, two, one.

0: Mr. Roy Holden, everybody.
1: All right.
2: Thank you.
0: Mighty fine there, Roy. All right, well, we're here in a kind of the country. It always has a mix of, well, my picker friends that stop in, singers, songwriters, musicians come in to play music on the kind of the country shows. And this week, you're in for a great surprise. We have Beck by special request. We're very fortunate to have this guy playing bass and singing with us here today. He also goes down to Texas and plays most of the winter and comes back up here. So we're glad to have him back. We call him Regan Swedeen, but Regan James, everybody. All right.

0: 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You come on back after the break.
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Hey, Bob FM Country, it's your boy Gary LaVox from Rascal Flatts. I love the Twin Cities. You know I do. 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

Welcome back to Connie Lee Country. Glad to have you guys here in the house on the beautiful property of the Eagles Healing Nest and Stock Center, where God has shown up, where veterans can heal with honor. And isn't it a beautiful place, everybody? All right. Well, we're so glad to be here playing country music for you right here from the beautiful Eagles Healing Nest. We were just yesterday at the VFW, the Veterans of Foreign Wars Minnesota State Convention, and there was a lot of fun playing there, too, for all those great folks. We have a great song here we're going to do for you now. It's one that I hadn't done this one in a while. We had some requests that go something like this.

we're glad to have you guys here. And everybody here, we would like to wish you all a happy Father's Day if you are fathers. And we're glad that you came in today. It's such a beautiful day out there. We're glad you guys showed up for the show. All right, we're going to feature this tall guy over there again on bass. He loves to sing those Texas songs. All right, here we go. Big hand for Regan James, everybody.

0: Regan James, everybody.
1: Oh, thank you, Regan.
0: Oh, we're glad to have you back all the way from Texas. And we're very fortunate to have, like I said, in Connolly Country, they have all different picker friends and musicians, and they are like family. And we're very fortunate to have this guy come in and play with us here today. It is his first time here at the Eagle Ceiling Nest on Connolly Country, but we have played together before, some music, over at Lee's Liquor Lounge and a few places. We're very fortunate to get to hear this guy, Mr. John Griggs. Give an Eagle Ceiling Nest welcome.
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0: Thank you.
1: John Griggs, thank you very much. Sounded great. All right. Lone Star Beer and Bob Wills Music. Well, we're going to feature this guy right here. Now, we're very fortunate to have this guy. Now, Roy and I have been friends a long time. When I moved back from Nashville, I was playing at the Midwest Country Theater, which I'm on there quite often. You'll see us on RFD TV. And the very first time I showed up there, Roy Holdren was playing drums and had his beautiful wife Mary there, and we became friends ever since. We're like my brother. And we're glad to have him on the show here again. Brother Roy, Roy Holdren, everybody.

0: Mr. Roy Holdren.
1: Thank you.
0: I tell you what, if you like country music, you like that.
1: Country is a dozen eggs right there.
0: That is. Another big hand for Roy Holdren, everybody. That is awesome. Love that country music. That just gives me goosebumps, tell you what. Well, we're going to do a fun song here for you. We're going to pick it up a little bit in the key of A here, boys. Don't know who that was, but hello. Hello. All right. Well, I didn't get too close. All right. Here we go. Let's try this one. Oh, yeah. You want to start it?
2: No, you start it.
0: I'll start it.
2: It's your song.

Suppose you guys think we need to speed it up, right? And you know, I started it kind of fast. You know, we're going to be flying. So we're going to go fast, faster, and then the fastest, okay? Are we all in? Capiche? All right, we're going to go fast, faster, and faster, okay? All right? So we're going to pick it up there, Brother Roy. Ready? Are you ready? Oh, come on, let me hear you say yeah. Yeah, get you riled up.

0: Did that get you going? Oh, you know, I always think it's going to be funny. Sometime I'm going to ask folks to get out there and dance when we're doing that song. And then we'll just have them, we'll keep picking up the tempo and see how fast and see who we can all get to stay in there with us.
1: Right. Make sure you've got EMTs waiting right by the door.
0: Exactly. All right. Oh, we're going to, I'm very fortunate to have this guy playing in the band here with us too. We actually played together even a couple times, played music together before I moved to Nashville and reunited when I came back. And very fortunate to have him playing in the band. And a little story he doesn't know about this song, but that he's going to do next. It's a Merle Haggard song. And when I was growing up, I used to, I'd listen to all the records and, just a little kid, 5 years old, started singing with my dad and my sisters, just this little kid. And I heard Merle Haggard for the first time. And there was a live album of Merle Haggard and the Strangers Live. And that intro I would play over and over and over again of this song that he's going to play and pretending to be this big old Nashville star walking around. So it's very great that he plays this song. Mr. Randall Barnes are going to do a little Hamming It Up, everybody.

Thanks, Randy. That was country, I tell you what. Very fortunate to have all these guys here playing in the show. And I also want to put out a big hand, thanks to Mr. Ed Solers. He goes with us and does all the sound for us, setting everything up and getting us every year so everybody can hear everything and playing music. So a big thanks to Ed. Anyway, let's try this one here now. Now, when I first came to the Eagle's Healing Nest, this was about a year and a half ago when I met up again with Melanie Butler. And when I met her, I said, what can I do to help? I wanted to get over here. I came to the property, and I couldn't believe how wonderful it is that if you haven't been listening, you know, if you're listening out there on radio, too, is make sure you check out the EaglesHealingNest.org or ConnellyMusic.com, and it'll let you know everything that's going on here, when the shows of Connelly the Country are, but not only that, but to learn how to see what you can do to help. The Eagle's Healing Nest is a wonderful place for veterans to heal with honor from post-traumatic stress disorder or whatever, anything that they have. They can come here to Melanie Butler. We'll let them come to the Eagle's Healing Nest where veterans can heal with honor. And when you get to the property, you won't want to leave. You'll feel that God has shown up here the minute you drive in.

0: 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We'll see you right after the break.
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Mr. Roy Holdren, everybody. Give him a bell the big hand. And that is why we do the shows at the beautiful Eagles Healing Nest in Sauk Center, Minnesota. And we're so proud to be able to do our shows here for everybody out here that comes to the shows. And if you guys want to be a part of it, make sure you check out the EaglesHealingNest.org or ConnieLeeMusic.com. It'll give you the exact dates that we're doing the show here. We'd love to see a lot of groups come out. You know, if you got a group that would like to actually have a tour of the nest, make sure you give us a call on the day we're doing a show. You can have a tour of the beautiful nest and then also come and be a part of the two live shows that we do here twice a month. And it is awesome. We do one show at 2 o'clock and one at 4. And the guys, which we're served up a great meal, which they got all ready for today. What we got for supper there, guys? We got ham today. All right. And all the fixings, right? All right. All right. And so we're glad to have you guys here at the show. And

Now, I want to tell everybody a little bit about one of my favorite subjects, and that is my Lord and Savior. He died for our sins, and we were so blessed that he died for our sins. And all you got to do is call on the name of Jesus, and he'll come running to you wherever you're at. I've had a lot of different things happen in my life where everybody says, oh, Con, what have you seen that possibly could have happened? It seems like, you know, you've been singing all your life with your family, but we all have stuff. It doesn't matter who we are. We all got things that in our life that don't always go like we think they should. But you've got someone to call upon, and he'll help wrap his arms around you and carry you through every situation, no matter what. And sometimes they're for our good. We don't even know that. But our Lord and Savior is watching over you, and don't forget that. So let's, we used to do this song a lot on the Grand Ole Opry shows, and Mr. Hank Williams all of a sudden told Minnie Pearl, because I worked with Minnie Pearl when I was like 10 years old. We were out doing the Opry shows, and she used to be on Hee Haw. And she told me that this story about Hank Williams Sr. when he wrote this song. He told Minnie one day he got to the Grand Ole Opry one night, and he says, Minnie, I saw the light. I'm changing things around my life. I'm going to quit drinking, and we're going to do our version. It goes something like this.

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9: Hi, I'm Jeff Jones, and this is Today in Country Music History for Mother's Day, Sunday, May 10th, 2026. In 1970, Decca Records released Coal Miner's Daughter by Loretta Lynn. The autobiographical song became Lynn's signature song. In 1988, the final edition of Dolly, the television variety show hosted by Dolly Parton, aired on NBC. And in 2008, the winner of the fourth season of American Idol, Carrie Underwood, was inducted into the Grand Ole Opry, being introduced by Garth Brooks. Songs that were spending their first day at number one on the country charts include The Wild Side of Life by Hank Thompson began a 15-week run at number one in 1952. Hungry Eyes by Merle Haggard in 1969. She's Actin' Single, I'm Drinkin' Doubles by Gary Stewart in 1975. Beneath Still Waters by Emmylou Harris in 1980. And Grandpa, Tell Me About the Good Old Days by the Judds in 1986. And that's Today in Country Music History for Mother's Day, Sunday, May 10th, 2026.

0: We're keeping our most prized songs from country's historic early years in the Bob Classic Vault. And every Sunday morning at 11, Jeff Jones will take you on a two-hour guided tour. 2 hours of nothing but Bob Classics, thanks to Route 65 Sales and Classics.
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The Bible talks about God's plans for you. It's a comforting topic, especially in a turbulent world. In the Bible, in the book of Jeremiah, God has some promise that when you call upon me and come and pray to me, I'll listen to you. Then he gives an incredible invitation by saying that when you seek me with all your heart, you'll find me. If you're struggling with plans for your life, maybe you should look at God's plan for you. It sounds pretty incredible. This is Pastor Sheldon Johnson at NorthHomeCommunityChurch.com in Northern Minnesota.

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0: till I was almost to Arkansas. Well, I think I'm going to reroute my trip. I wonder if anybody'd think I'd flipped if I went to L.A. via Omaha.
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0: Hi, I'm Pastor Mike Pankost from Zion Lutheran Church in Anoka, Minnesota. In Luke 15, Jesus tells a parable about a woman with 10 coins who loses one and who sweeps and cleans her house high and low until she finds that coin. And when she finds it, she calls her friends and neighbors together to celebrate. That might seem kind of silly, perhaps, to have a party over a lost and found coin, until Jesus reveals the punchline of his story. In the same way, there is rejoicing in heaven, Jesus says, over one sinner who repents. There are so many ways for us to understand and experience being lost and feeling what it means to be lost. Beloved in Christ, trust and believe that Jesus, like that woman in his parable, will stop at nothing, not even death on a cross, to continue seeking and finding those who are lost. Tune in to traditional worship from Zion Lutheran Church in Anoka every Sunday morning at 9 a.m. on Bob FM, or find us at zionanoka.org.
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1: I admit, it's hard to wait on God's plans for the world, His church, and for each of us. It's easier to get wrapped up on the nightly news, the cost of gas, or the cost of mayonnaise. 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Because once He's done, it won't be a plan anymore, it'll be history. So whatever you're facing today, remember that when you keep your eyes on Jesus, you'll not only start to see God's plans, but you'll get to live in them as they unfold. 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
1: Hi, I'm Pastor Mike Pancoast from Zion Lutheran Church in Anoka, Minnesota. Two of my favorite parts of the Lord's Prayer are the petitions, "Thy kingdom come, thy will be done on earth as it is in heaven." We followers of Jesus in the Lutheran way have a little guidebook Martin Luther wrote nearly 500 years ago called the Small Catechism. There in that guidebook, Luther helps us realize what we're praying, namely, that God's kingdom, God's ruling activity on earth, God's good and gracious will all come with or without our prayer. But here we also ask that these things come to us and in us and among us. That's quite a relief of faith, if you ask me, that we come to trust and believe God is active and present even when we can't see it, especially where God is often at work in humble and overlooked places. But we pray also that God would include us in that same goodness and grace. Thy kingdom come, thy will be done on earth as it is in heaven. Tune in to traditional worship from Zion Lutheran Church in Anoka every Sunday morning at 9 a.m. on Bob FM. 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

0: 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If you've won in the last 60 days, put it in neutral.
1: If you've decided to live your life for Jesus, then your future looks very promising and bright.
2: 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Well, it's bright because you have been one of those sinners, and He forgave all of your sins. 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

Hey, Bob FM Country, it's your boy Gary LaVox from Rascal Flatts. I love the Twin Cities. You know I do. And listen, it was such a blast playing here a few months ago with the boys. 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

She was storming through the house that day, and I could tell she was leaving. And I thought, oh, she'll be back, till she turned around and pointed at the wall and said,

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1: You've heard that God has good plans for you, but have you reached the point where you'll choose His plans over yours? The question is, where is your heart? How do you live? 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There is incredible hope if you seek Him with all your heart. 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
1: Hi, this is Pastor Connie Teedy, a pastor at Zion Lutheran Church in Anoka. In Psalm 23, we hear the beautiful words, "The Lord is my shepherd, I shall not want." These words remind us of God's faithful provision. Just as a shepherd cares for his sheep, guiding them to green pastures and still waters, God cares for us. 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
2: 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It's your boy Gary LaVox from Rascal Flatts. I love the Twin Cities. You know I do. 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

away we go. The Bob Morning Show. Monday morning. Would somebody tell the world to just slow down a little bit here? Already May 11th. It's like we just started May, and we're already kind of encroaching in on the middle part of the May. The good news here is that today is going to be average for a high temperature. We've been battling our way. It was a nice weekend. It certainly was. One of those nights there. Was it Friday into Saturday, I think? Got a little overnight rain. But other than that, it was a good weekend. It truly was. And I hope you had a good weekend, whether it was a combination of the fishing opener, Mother's Day, either of those or both together, or maybe none at all. Widespread frost again this morning. This might be one of the last days we have the frost situation with our chilly temperatures in the low to mid-30s. Today, again, 67. That's right around average. Air is going to be calm, generally very little wind, if any. 40% chance for showers overnight tonight. Cloudy, 52, 73, mostly sunny with breezy conditions, so the winds will return, gusting up to 35 miles an hour tomorrow. We've got a nice little waning moon. I believe it's waning. It's little after half as far as the crescent. It looked nice this morning. It really kind of had a majestic look in the sky early this morning. Our temperatures around Bob Country, not just Bob Country. This weather's been coming from the mybobcountry.com weather center. And so, you know, obviously, temperatures are from Bob Country. But elsewhere, areas outside of our technical and earthbound type coverage area. But now with the internet, you can actually probably say the International Space Station. They get internet up there. You can probably consider that as Bob Country. 41 degrees. Clear skies, Twin Cities Airport. Lakeville clear and 36. Bemidji 30 here this hour. Walker, beautiful Walker. Lakes Country up there, clear and 35. Duluth is 26. Chilliest spot I can find right now, up to this point, Hibbing, clear and 20. Alexandria, 36. St. Cloud, clear, 35. Painesville, you are 32. Maple Lake, 37. Clear in Princeton, 34. Faribault and Owatonna, clear skies, 30. Faribault, Owatonna, 29. There might not be a single cloud anywhere in the state of Minnesota or Bob Country here this morning. Crystal clear skies, beautiful morning, 35 degrees. I'm Jim Erickson from Monday in mybobcountry.com Weather Center and the Bob Morning Show headquarters. We're going to get going here Monday. Vince Gill starts us out. Bob.

0: Jim, hold on. Total Country, Bob FM, 547. Let's go to the Bob Newsroom. What do we have here this morning? Today is National Eat Anything You Want Day. How about that? Who came up with that? Bree Tennis. 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One of those weight loss companies. It's probably the pharmacists that sell those pills now and those shots. We'll have a National Eat Anything You Want Day, and then the next day they'll order our products. 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
0: 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Here's now the report from Bree Tennis. I think it's right here.
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1: Well, now, baby, you're a looker, and I know what you're looking for. You've been looking over every man at the bar. Well, honey, I know I got a few years on you. But if you're shopping around,

0: That's Cody Johnson this morning from a few years ago. Kind of an inspirational tune there, isn't it? Every now and then we stumble on those and feature them here on the Bob Morning Show. And the name of that song is Till You Can't. Just after 6 o'clock, what do we have going on here this morning? Well, we've got plenty, certainly, with the Timberwolves winning last night. Boy, did they need that one. They certainly did. And if they hadn't won that game, it would have been tough enough coming back from 3-1. But to have San Antonio lose their star, Wembanyama, Wemby, just a vicious, vicious elbow to Naz Reid in the second quarter. The Timberwolves failed to win when San Antonio didn't have their guy that changes the game. Well, let's be honest, he's a game changer. They might as well not even gone back to San Antonio. Yeah, it's over. I mean, there's no way coming back. 3-1 is tough enough, but it just... But they got it. They got it done. It didn't look good. They were down by 8 going into the fourth quarter, but the Timberwolves got it done down the stretch. Anthony Edwards put the team on his back, and then he ran out of oxygen, to be honest. You can see that injury for Ant, he's out there playing. He's not 100%. He doesn't have the same spring, the same ups. You know, he's telling guys that, yeah, I would have dunked on you. I just don't – he doesn't have his legs under him. But he's doing pretty well with the legs that he has, I would say. But it's affecting his stamina. It's affecting his conditioning a little bit there. You can see at the end of the game, he's out of gas. Anthony Edwards, what about that win?
1: The people around me, man, they're not just like, yes, man. It's not a bunch of people that's just willing to do anything you say. These people really want to see me succeed, and they don't let me take a day off. They stay on me. So I appreciate everybody that's in my circle, but that's enough about me.
0: Hey, Chris Finch, what? How about your superstar?
2: More physicality, standing up these drives. You know, they were bullying us in the paint for a lot of the time leading up to that, and you know we weren't doing a good enough job of standing up those drives right there.
0: So Edwards had 36 points, 114-109. Series tied at 2. Game 5 in San Antonio tomorrow night. Coming up tonight, it's Game 4, the Wild and the Colorado Avalanche. Wild tried to do what the Timberwolves did and get it to even at 2 apiece. The Wild dominated the Avalanche on Saturday. That was a fun game to watch, 5-1. Tonight's game is at 7 o'clock, Game 4, Grand Casino Arena. The Twins take the series from the Guardians. They win 2 out of 3. Pretty good weekend for them. Lynx lost in their opener. I can't believe they lost that game. They led the entire game to like the final minute and then lost to the Atlanta Dream in their opener. And coming up tonight, Game 5. This is the deciding game. Deciding Game 5, the Frost at Montreal in the PWHL semifinal playoffs. So go Frost. Big win at home for them as they were able to get it to a Game 5. Frost have never lost an elimination game. They've never lost in the playoffs, this being the third year of the playoffs. Total Country. Bob FM. Now this.
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0: That's Reba, Bob FM. Here's Kara Foster. Let's get into that forecast. It was a decent weekend, fishing, Mother's Day, any other activities for anybody else throughout Bob Country. And now we start a new week, and what does this week entail, Kara Foster?
1: Well, it's entailing warmer weather, that's for sure. Definitely some wind here and there. You know, comes with kind of getting some of that warm air back into play here. There also is going to be some rain chances tonight, being our best chance. Nothing like severe by any means. Definitely do need that rain. And then we'll keep an eye on like the chances until the end of the week, just because obviously with warmer air comes that threat for severe. We are going to be seeing some 80s this week, lots of 70s, which is pretty awesome. So if you've been waiting for it, this is absolutely your time to be, you know, enjoying this really nice warm weather. 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So we got sunshine today, 67. This will be actually the coolest day of the week. It's going to be really nice. Not windy at all, which is awesome. A little bit of rain showers overnight tonight. We'll get down to 53, south winds gusting to 30. Sunny 73 for Tuesday. Winds are going to be gusting up to 40 out of the west. Then staying clear in 47 for Tuesday night. Northwest winds gusting as high as 40. Sunny and 70 for Wednesday. Sunny 78 on Thursday. A bit breezy again. We'll have rain possible throughout Thursday night leading into Friday. Sunny 84 otherwise. More rain Friday night into Saturday, sunny and 81 after, and then into Sunday, some scattered showers, sunny and 83. So very, very nice. Hopefully get some just like plain old rain. That's what we need. I think tonight will be the best chance. The other chances are about a 40% chance, but it will be a little bit warmer. So fingers crossed. From the MyBobCountry.com Weather Center, I'm meteorologist Kara Foster.
0: Thank you, Kara. Kara Foster with our forecast. Chief meteorologist, by the way. I need to say that at least once a day. 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We have 34 degrees, sun is up, we're ready to go. 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

0: There's Ronnie Millsap. Well, it's the Bob Morning Show. You're not going to want to miss for the world. Certainly, it's the Monday edition. Happy Monday to you. May 11th coming up. Neil in about a half hour coming to us from his house. We'll have Faye 5 in about an hour. Lone Star this week. Lone Star, about a month away from Goodhue Volksfest. Big time party in Goodhue, and they like to bring in the national talent. I know one of the years they brought in Blackhawk, and they've done some other ones. That might even been the first year they went national. And that's probably a good thing to do, a lot of these places and these festivals. First time they go national, guess who they bring in? Blackhawk, because they know that they are going to have a success. It's a great way to kick it off with that, having Blackhawk come in. That was several years ago. Goodhue this year having Lone Star. How good are they? Tons and tons of hits. So we'll give away tickets to Lone Star, play a Lone Star song. We have Jim Rich after 7:30. I am so sleep deprived here the last few weeks with all this playoff. Even an NBA game that starts at 6:30 in the playoffs still takes until after 9 o'clock, still after my usual bedtime. And, you know, it's an exciting win. You got to wind down. You can't just go to sleep right away. But those are first world problems right there. And it's going to continue. We hope it continues. Both teams advance into the next round. But anyway, we'll talk about that with Jim Rich. What else do we have here today? What's the deal, Neil? And then the Bobathon. And then, of course, the Bob Almanac. There's so much here. I typically forget at least one thing. Should mention that the monthly business boost this week and this month is Bounce Back Solutions in St. Paul. We're giving a boost to Bounce Back Solutions in St. Paul. Won some advertising and some other good stuff. You can nominate one business here for the June prize here in the month of May. And just go to mybobcountry.com or text the word boost to 763-450-0100. I submitted the Bob Morning Show, the Bob Almanac, and the All Request Lunch Hour as a business boost giveaway entrant. Haven't heard yet. I'm still hoping. I'm holding out for November. I think November will be the month. 6:30 here, Bob FM, 35 degrees. We'll be into the upper 60s today.
1: 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If you've won in the last 60 days, put it in neutral.
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0: 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We do have some issues. We have, 94 coming in from Wisconsin over there on the east side. Yes, 6-minute delay there because of the construction. Accident on the right shoulder, 169 northbound at 77th. There is stop-and-go traffic coming up Lafayette Freeway and Highway 52 northbound towards 94. Also a delay in Maple Grove, 94 eastbound between the Parkway and Weber Lake Road. Also a little bit further west of there in Rogers, 101 southbound getting to 94. Also a 1-minute delay there this morning. 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

You're bringing a few old army buddies home. You're calling from a bar. Get away from there. No, not you, honey. I was talking to the baby. Wait a minute, honey. The doorbell. 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
1: Bob Classic, Loretta Lynn, and One's on the Way. What do you got on the way right now? Heading towards you, a Tammy Trujillo news report at 6:46 about impulse buys despite inflation and cost being up. 4 out of 5 consumers have said that they've made an impulse buy in 2026. Tammy Trujillo reports.
2: A new survey from marketing agency Partner Centric found that more than half of shoppers say their budget is tighter this year. Gen Z and millennial consumers are the most likely to have made an impulse buy, with food being the top category. Clothes came in a close second, followed by electronics. The head of Partner Centric credits the desire for a small reward when things get expensive and stressful. I'm Tammy Trujillo.
1: Oh, yes, indeed. Impulse buy can be a candy bar, could be a car, could be the Isuzu impulse. That would be the ultimate impulse buy. 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
3: 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Well, let's see, some road work affecting things. I don't see any accidents yet this morning. We're slow going, 35W northbound between McAndrews Road and Highway 13 down on the south side. That is due to road construction. Couple of our usual suspects in place, 694 eastbound between Lexington Avenue and Victoria Street is slow. Slow 94 eastbound between Highway 55 and 394. What about Cayuga? We haven't had that problem for a while. 35E southbound between Cayuga and the downtown Commons is on our list of slowdowns here this morning. And Maple Grove, 94 eastbound between Brockton Lane and Maple Grove Parkway is about a two-minute delay. There is an accident now on the right shoulder, 169 northbound at 77th Avenue, to keep on your radar this morning. Otherwise, just building levels and no major concerns. So there we are. That's my first report from the DealsOnRadio.com Traffic Center.
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0: Little Garth Brooks for you, Bob FM. Now some Kara Foster for you. Our full, complete, and up-to-date forecast from Weatherology. Our chief meteorologist is here right now to give us the lowdown on this week. Are we going to see warmer temps? At least today it sounds like we're going to be at average.
1: Yes, today is average. Today is our only average day. And then we jump up from there, and we're going to be a handful of degrees above, if not well above that. We'll see some rain showers as well going into tonight, and then more so throughout the end of the week, as well as it gets a little bit warmer. So, of course, we'll keep an eye on any severe chances. But right now, it's looking pretty calm out there. 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So we got sunshine today, high 67. Average high is 68. A little bit of rain showers overnight tonight. We'll dip down to 53. South winds are gusting to 30. Sunny 73 for Tuesday. South winds, or westerly winds rather, gusting up to 40, and then clear in 47 into Tuesday night. Still breezy. Calmer for Wednesday. Sunny 70. Sunny in 78 for Thursday. Breezy again. But we do see some rain showers come in that night. Lead into Friday. Sunshine 84 and scattered showers throughout the weekend with a high of 81 Saturday and 83 on Sunday. So, yeah, definitely start paying attention to that forecast, especially with those rain showers at the end of the week. From MyBobCountry.com Weather Center, I'm meteorologist Kara Foster.
0: 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And what's your temperature from your location?
2: It is comfy, and there's not a cloud in the sky out here on the fourth hole where there were a bunch of deer running around last night.
0: Fun.
2: Yes.
0: Did they go east? Do those deer? I've seen deer tracks and hoof marks in, like say, a sand trap in the bunker.
2: Yeah.
0: I think deer are pretty smart. I've never actually seen one on a green, though. I think they know proper golf etiquette.
2: Yeah. They were on the tee box, which is expected. They were trying to find a good spot to tee one up, but I didn't see them on the green last night. They did. Then they walked down the up the cart path across the street to the third green. They might have walked over the third green. I didn't.
0: No, I
2: was watching
0: not.
2: The watching the Timberwolves, so I couldn't. Yeah, I couldn't follow them out there. But anyway, not a 37 with clear sunny skies.
0: The Bob Country temperature also just happens to be 37 degrees.
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0: Bellamy Brothers and Kids of the Baby Boom. Now it's Kids of the Kids of the Kids of the Baby Boom. Some of you might be listening now here on Bob FM. 724 and Faye 5 this week. We're kicking it off right now with that great band, Lone Star.
1: Yeah, Lone Star, a lot of hit songs. They've gone through several different lead singers in the band, right? They've had, well, John Rich was a part of it.
0: How about
1: Richie
0: that?
1: McDonald. Yeah. Yeah, and now they've got another guy who was with the Sons of the Desert. What the heck was his name?
0: Weren't they in, they were in Hastings a couple of years ago. Was it last
1: yes.
0: year or the year before last with like Diamond Rio, I think it was, right along the river? It's a lovely
1: yes.
0: show. It was fantastic.
1: Yes, and
0: show.
1: They, we had them at the Livin Foundation a few years ago, too. That was right when the current lead singer joined. Is it, I want to say it's Heath Wright, but then I don't think that's right. No pun intended.
0: Yeah, you pun intended. You're yeah. thinking it's one of the Womacks, because that was the Womack
1: yeah,
0: brothers.
1: Yeah, that's right, yeah.
0: The Womack Drew brothers Womack. Were Sons yes. of the Desert.
1: Yes, Drew Womack.
0: Just
1: that's
0: came
1: who
0: to me.
1: We're thinking
0: yeah,
1: of. Yeah,
0: right.
1: good. Well done. So anyway,
0: no
1: relation. We're gonna,
0: no relation to Leanne.
1: No relation to Leanne.
0: But you know, it's funny, they didn't have to put that on their albums like Cletus T. Judd.
1: Yeah, why?
0: He was contractually yeah, well, obligated to say he wasn't related to the Judds.
1: Well, that does make a little more sense, I guess. But anyway, so let's get started with song number one. And by the way, one of the reasons we're doing them is, they're coming to Volksfest in Goodhue in June, and everybody this week wins a pair of tickets to go down to Goodhue and be a part of it. Song number one in the list is a remake of a song written by Mark Cohen that Lone Star took and put their own spin on it and had a big hit for it. And thank you, Kristen Stevenson. Here in my town of Albertville, we may be neighbors, but I don't know Kristen. But she submitted her Faye 5 list, and her number 5 song was Walking in Memphis, Lone Star. Let's listen to it and enjoy, and congratulations, Kristen, you're going to the show.

0: written and recorded originally by Mark Cohen, and that was his, the song that really got him a record deal, put him on the map. And there's a great story behind it if you ever get the chance to read the story about Mark Cohen and how he was inspired. It was an actual trip to Memphis that inspired him to write the song, and it became his first big, big hit. And then that was one of those that was recorded by Lone Star, and we've talked about this, Jim, where they have a greatest hits package, and then they record a couple, two or three new songs and throw them in on the greatest hits album. And My Front Porch Looking In and Walking in Memphis were both on their From There to Here Greatest Hits album in 2003. And they released those two as singles, and My Front Porch Looking In was written by Richie McDonald. That went to number one. And this one, the Mark Cohen song, went to number eight for Lone Star on the country chart. So there you go. Song number five in the countdown, Kristen Stevenson of Albertville has won herself a pair of tickets to Volksfest to see Lone Star perform that song.
1: And it's brought to us by...
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14: Hey there, it's Bob Olson here. Now, I was wondering how long you've been here in God's little slice of the Midwest. If there's one thing I know about Minnesotans, we don't always come out and say what we're thinking, so I'll take this time to get over my passive-aggressive nature, as my wife would like to say, and ask you to just turn on your headlights when it's raining, please. It's really so other people can see you. You know, that's really all the time I've got now. I'm off to write a thank you note to Bob FM for letting me spill the beans here.
0: 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An accident with the right center lane blocked, Highway 61 northbound just before Burns Avenue. And now the stop-and-go traffic is back from Warner Road, so that is a mess. Also stop-and-go in a number of other areas, including 169 out of Shakopee, and we see this frequently. Highway 21, Highway 18 split the old Shakopee Road. 7 minute was stopped and go traffic delay, 694 westbound between Silver Lake Road and East River Road. You know about the problems coming in. It is pretty much stopped on 94 westbound coming over the border from Wisconsin into Minnesota at Hudson there over the St. Croix. So that's a place to avoid as well. Busy Monday morning. We look to be peak of the rush hour type stuff right now with many, many delays on the system. That's traffic from the DealsOnRadio.com Traffic Center.

0: Brooks and Dunn here at Total Country, Bob FM Sports with Jim Rich. Neil, you there?
1: Right here.
0: All right, very good. Stand by. Jim is with us right now. Last night, the Timberwolves did what they needed to do. They got Wemby knocked out. That certainly helped. And then it looked like they were going to lose the game with no Wemby in the game. That would have been disastrous. If you're down 3-1, that's tough enough to come back from. But I don't think there's any coming back. I don't even think you booked the flight for San Antonio. Forget about the charter if they lose when Wemby is out. But they found a way to get it done. Ant put the team on his shoulders there at the end. And they found a way, and we're going to a Game 5 all tied at 2. Jim Rich, your thoughts?
2: It was very strange. You thought it was a free ticket. Here's Game 4. It's yours. You got it after Wemby left. Instead, it got worse for the Wolves. And they couldn't figure out how to play against San Antonio without Wembanyama in there. And Chris Finch said for a while the team lost their mind as far as knowing what to do. And that third quarter, they were at 1.4 of 16 or something like that with their shot attempts. And the game was slipping away until, as you said, the cape slipped out and Anthony Edwards took over, becoming the superstar that he is, leading the way with 36 points. But the other question is, what happens for Wemby now? Does the league suspend him? Because a flagrant two gets you a visitation with the player of department safety, and they will announce that today, whether he will be eligible to play in Game 6 or if he'll be sitting down. I say that they would probably give him a pass since this is the first time he has happened, but that one replay where you see him grab the ball, look right at Nas, and then swing that elbow, I don't think he could say in his defense, I had no idea he was there.
0: I'm surprised he didn't break the skin with as sharp as his elbow is, that skinny arm of his. Anthony Edwards, is his injury affecting his stamina and endurance a little bit? We saw him, or did he just put that much effort into it? Because he had to go get oxygen, and he looked like he was just out of gas at the end. He gave all he could. He kept giving and giving and giving. But do you think this injury, just having to deal with it and having to kind of compensate for it, has that affected kind of his endurance at the end of the game? He certainly came up when he had to, though.
2: Oh, yeah, I'm sure it does. I'm sure there's no way he's 100% at this point. You know, like all of these teams and players when they get to the playoffs and, you know, they're asking a lot of this guy. He's basically running the team right now because Julius Randle just has not really been a guy. He should have been a guy when Wemby was gone. He and Rudy should have filled the bucket with baskets, and neither really did much at all. It was, you know, Edwards carrying the mail for this club, and you know, they've got to figure this out because they couldn't even inbound the ball at the end of the game. Did you see that mess? Were you guys up for that? They had to throw the Hail Mary? I mean, we had Trent Tucker in studio for Sports Now, and Trent goes, Chris Finch had a timeout. All he had to do was call a timeout. That moves the ball to midcourt. Then you can either throw it in the front court or the back court. It doesn't matter. Instead of you're pinned down there, you don't have any time left. I mean, he goes, it's simple stuff like that that the Wolves coaching staff really, you know, doesn't help these players out at times. And there was, you know, the ball movement again was not good after Wemby was gone, and they're just throwing up threes. It's like, what are you doing? There's nobody there. Go to the basket. You know, he was pretty frustrated with how he saw the team play down the stretch, but you know, they got it done. We'll see what happens on Tuesday night.
0: Tied at 2, that game time on Tuesday, 7 bells, or maybe 19 bells, depending on if you're Army time. Let's switch topics now. Here's Neil.
1: Well, we have to talk about the Wild. They put in the kind of effort that I was hoping the Timberwolves would put in last night because they were a very, very good hockey team on Saturday, and that win over Colorado. That was fun to watch, Jim.
2: Yeah, and I didn't think that they could physically pound Colorado like that. I didn't see it in the first couple of games. It seemed like the Avs were a quicker club and were able to avoid that. But Marcus Foligno had his bullseye on, and he was a heat-seeking missile out there, throwing some huge hits in that game, getting the crowd going, but more importantly, disrupting what Colorado was trying to do. And it just fed the team. And, of course, Quinn Hughes just is so remarkable. His goal where he just ragged it across the top before ripping it home on the power play.
1: That was
2: so impressive. And Kaprizov was aggressive, not only, you know, with scoring opportunities, but defensively. He stepped up, got involved, and, you know, it's a funny team when they play like that. And especially the specialty teams finally came through. They were actually able to kill off a penalty. That was a certain bright spot, and they were able to cash in on the power play. So things that had to happen for them, and now they got a chance to tie the series tonight.
1: Faber was really good, too, I thought, in the whole game, both ends of the ice.
0: And what about Joel Eriksson-Ek? What is the status on him?
2: We will see. They say he's close, but, you know, until we see him, because a lot of this, you know, with the Wild working out of Tria, you know, the media is only in for a certain amount of time, so he could skate before we come in and that kind of stuff. But they're talking a little bit more that, you know, now we're to a point where it could be a game time decision. So we may see him surface again in this series. We'll just have to see, but they're not willing to share anything at this point. They don't want the Avs to have any ideas of what's coming their way if they do have that element of surprise and putting 14 back on the ice.
0: 7 o'clock tonight, Grand Casino Arena. The Wild try to tie it up at 2 games apiece. We got other things here. You can pick which one you want to talk about, Jim. Twins take 2 out of 3 in Cleveland. The Lynx, a disappointing loss in their opener on Saturday to the Atlanta Dream. Or we've got a deciding Game 5. The Frost have never lost in an elimination game, all tied at 2 games apiece at Montreal, taking on the Victoire.
2: Yeah, well, let's do Twins and Frost. Frost, I mean, they scrambled back, got the wins to force this to a 5th game. And, you know, it's just been such a year for them with the Olympics, and they play these international events, and they've crammed in this regular season. They had to play back-to-back games because they share Grand Casino with the Wild, so they weren't happy about that, but they got it done to force a 5th and final game tonight. You can see that on Fox 9 Plus. And then the Twins, we have to talk about Byron Buxton. That Saturday game was such an anomaly. He got the only 2 hits for the Twins in the entire game. They went 30-some batters without a hit. So Cleveland had, what, 9 no-hit innings and still lost the game 2-1. And Cleveland only had 4 hits, I think, and they were all in 1 inning or something like that. I mean, Buxton has been just fantastic and really the only reason they're in any of these games right now. And we will see what happens with them moving forward. But they've now won 2 in a row. So taking them against Cleveland is always good. So we will see what they do when they return home on Tuesday against Miami. And that's a Fox 9 game on Tuesday night. So
0: that's Saturday.
2: Entertaining as well.
0: That Saturday game, there were 4 combined hits. Each team only had 2.
2: Oh, okay. Yeah. Yeah, and theirs were back-to-back. Cleveland's were, like, back-to-back, and then nothing the rest of that. It was the craziest thing.
0: Yeah, string hits together. It's what you do. Hey, let's wrap it up here. Today's sponsor is...
2: Well, we're talking Bennett's Chop and Rail House. It was rocking this weekend, and it'll be rocking again tonight. Free shuttle to the game, free parking, because you can park in the neighborhood for free. They also got their own parking lot. so you don't have to worry about anything like that. And they open up at 11 for, why not start early? Get there, have lunch, enjoy the day. It's going to be beautiful out. You can hang out on their patio and get ready for a huge game for the Wild. And it's great because, you know, when you get close to the arena and they had the outside event last time, it's really a tangled town to try to drive around the building where they're blocking out streets for fans to be outside. And I don't think they'll do that tonight, but on Saturday it was. You're far enough away from it, but close enough to feel the anticipation. So just check it out. Trust us. It's a great place to go. Great food, happy hour every day, and nightly dinner specials as well. It's your home for the Wild and the Frost if they keep rolling in St. Paul. That's Bennett's on West 7th. Check it out. And if you know what, Mother's Day didn't go well, how about you bring Mom to dinner there this week? Because they had a great buffet. If you missed that, you got to make it up to Mom. So swing by Bennett's for dinner. It's Bennett's Chop at a Rail House. Their website, bennettschopatarailhouse.com. You can make reservations online, which you will probably need tonight because it'll get stuffed early in St. Paul.
0: Keep up the good work.

0: Neil, are you rolling with the flow?
1: I tend to.
0: We both have less flow than we once did in many different ways.
1: Well, yeah, that's true, too, sadly.
0: That was Dave from Manorville says that that is a classic.
1: That has to be.
0: Yeah. It's 8:01, almost 8:02. I really got nothing at this point, so let's step aside, huh?
1: I'm good with that.
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22: Busy in traffic. We got a lot of problems on the system. An accident on the left shoulder, 35W southbound at 46th Street. We are definitely here at the peak of the rush hour. A lot of red on the screen. Another accident on the right shoulder, 694 eastbound at 252. Stop and go in a number of areas, including many of our usual suspects. If you're just headed out, I would plan on some extra time, as the screen is pretty full with delays here this morning. Not to say you can't get there, but I would plan on an extra 5 to 7 minutes travel time.

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1: Now, hold on.
0: I don't want to start any rumors. I just saw the promo on. It's one of those funny shows. I mean, Farmer Needs a Wife. What about, I mean, just do any kind of occupation that you want. Pharmacist.
1: Right.
0: Pharmacist needs a wife. Phlebotomist. Phlebotomist needs a wife. You know, you can do all. Meteorologist needs a wife. I mean, we can do it here.
1: You
0: know, radio personality. Neil, you got one you can come up with? Something funny?
2: No.
0: I didn't think so. He's not the best sidekick in the league for nothing, folks. Let's get into the forecast now. It's Monday. It's already 8:14. This morning's moving right along. Is the weather going to move right along for us?
1: Yeah, I mean, we're warming up. That's for sure.
0: I like it.
1: That's kind of going to be the trend this week. Not tons of rain on the way, but we have chances. More of that will be, unfortunately, for the weekend when it is a little bit warmer. So we'll keep an eye on, you know, chances for severe weather or anything like that. There will be rain tonight, but that will not be severe. 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So we have sunshine 67 today, average 68. We're doing pretty well. Not breezy today, which is really nice. A little bit of rain starting up after midnight tonight will dip down to 53. South winds gusting to 30, and then breezier for tomorrow. Sunny 73, westerly winds gusting to 40. Clear 47 Tuesday night, sunny 70 by Wednesday, sunny 78 Thursday. Then we see our chances for rain pop up Thursday night leading into Friday, Saturday, and Sunday, with a high of 84 Friday, 81 on Saturday, and 83 on Sunday. Very touch and go with all those shower chances. So we'll keep an eye on it. From the MyBombCountry.com Weather Center, I'm meteorologist Kara Foster.
0: All right, have a good day today and keep up the good work. 8:15 brought to you by Ralphie's Marathon. There's a new convenience store choice here in Bob Country, part of the Highway 10 corridor. It's in Big Lake. And it's Ralphie's Marathon with the propane and the fun and the food and the gas and the car wash. It's a great place to stop. And we are just a couple of weeks away here from a big old party we're going to be, and Bob's going to be a part of it. Neil, right?
2: That is the plan, yes. Okay.
0: Very good.
2: Thursday the 21st.
0: Keep listening here for more details.
2: Mm-hmm.
0: As soon as we get the details, we'll pass those on to you. Mm-hmm. Right now, 44 with sunshine. That temperature is climbing up pretty quick. Do we have a what's the deal, Neil, today?
2: I hope so. I think we're going to talk with a master gardener or two from the county of Anoka. It's their big plant sale tomorrow, an annual event. We do this each year, and we should be visiting here shortly.
0: All right, Bob.

0: Dean. You can call him Al Dean if you want. Amarillo Sky here at Bob FM. It's 8:23. We move on to...
1: What's the deal, Neil?
2: An annual event that we get to talk about each and every year going on at the Anoka County Fairgrounds. It is tomorrow, and we have Master Gardeners from Anoka County in, and it's Eva and Corrine. Did I get that right?
3: Yes, that's good.
2: That's good? Lean into those microphones, ladies.
0: Yeah. Lean into them. There you go.
2: There we go. Now we're good, right?
3: Yes.
2: All right. Well, good to have us, and I think... You know, we've been doing this for several years, and Eva, this is not your first time in, is it?
3: No, I think this is my fourth or fifth.
2: Right. Yep. I was going to say, and how about for Corrine?
4: This is my first time doing this. I've been a master gardener for over 4 years now.
2: Very nice. Well, welcome to Corrine, and welcome back to Eva. Good to have you with us. A big day tomorrow. Before we get to that, just a couple of things I wanted to ask you about. How has the growing season been so far? You know, what type of spring have we had? Where are we, you know, kind of on time where we should be for people to get out in their gardens and do what needs to be done with flowers and plants and vegetables and so forth? I know one thing that's growing pretty well right now, dandelions. They are plentiful here around many neighborhoods, ladies.
4: Well, we like that, though, because the dandelions are great for the bees at the beginning of the season. They don't have a lot to go on. So I know we don't like them in our yards, but the bees do love them. So if you can, try to tolerate them so the bees have something to eat in these early seasons. It seems like we aren't going to it's been a long spring, but actually, hopefully, last night was our last frost, and we should be looking at being able to get out and get the tomatoes and other things in now.
2: Yeah, that's... we did have a couple of really seemingly frosty days last week. I guess kind of more of a little bit of a mild frost overnight, but with some lots of 70s and even some 80s in the forecast, hopefully we've turned the corner there and set you up right on time, I guess, for a big event tomorrow. Tell us what's going to happen at the Anoka County Fairgrounds tomorrow.

0: Well, it's going to be a beautiful day. We open up at 9 o'clock at the fairgrounds with plenty of parking, and we'll go till 7 o'clock tomorrow night. We've got thousands of plants, a lot of natives. Everything is grown here in Minnesota. We have a few different growers that we buy from, even one right here in Anoka County with Lone Wolf. So everything is local. And there's going to be a great variety of stuff, whether it's annuals, perennials, natives. We even have a lot of garden art kind of stuff. And just a really great selection at great prices.
1: And fruits and vegetables, too, for your vegetable garden.
2: Mm-hmm. Yeah, that's what I was going to ask you. What about vegetables? And they're going to be in full force?
0: Yes, lots and lots of vegetables, some fruits, fruit trees. And we do have some trees and shrubs, but quite a few. We have a very large vegetable selection.
1: A lot of the master gardeners will either grow or suggest some of their favorite tomatoes. So I'd say we have a pretty good selection of tomatoes that are kind of fun because you tend to get master gardener favorites in there.
2: I was going to ask specifically about tomatoes when I was thinking about topics to discuss because, you know, They're so popular. Sadly, I'm not much of a tomato guy, but I know I'm in the minority. And any idea how many different varieties? And are there some that are better suited to Minnesota growing climate than others that, you know, for those of us who may be novice vegetable growers that are pretty safe and pretty easy to have success with?
0: Actually, we'll probably have at least about 30 different varieties, some heirlooms and some hybrids. And there are tomatoes that are for a shorter growing season. We have some that came out of North Dakota, some that are coming out of Canada. So those kind of varieties, you know, they have they grow faster in a very short time because they're made for this kind of climate. And some of them are beefsteaks, and then we have quite a few cherries and even the grape ones. So we have a really nice selection of short growing season tomatoes.
2: All right. Well, come out and check them out. And, you know, I know a lot of people will come out early because you, by the end of the day, if you make it until 7 o'clock, the pickings traditionally, ladies, has been pretty slim because this usually draws a nice crowd of people. Am I right?
1: We do get quite a turnout, and yes, early morning, there is plenty of parking, but early morning we might have a bit of a line, but we also have actually over 100 volunteers that'll be there, and we're doing everything we can to make sure you can get what you want, ask for advice on the types of plants you need for your specific location, and then we're doing everything we can to make sure you move smoothly and quickly through those cash registers so you can get back to the garden.
2: I know you'll have a great crowd tomorrow. And how many master gardeners do you think will be on hand tomorrow?
1: Right now we have over 100 signed up to be there. So there'll be plenty of people, again, to help you. We have them assigned to each different section of the garden. So if you need native shade plants, native sun plants, vegetables, fruits, there's somebody there that you can go in and ask questions and make sure you get what's going to be appropriate for your garden.
2: Very cool. Where will we find you ladies tomorrow? Do you guys have the kind of areas of expertise or that you really enjoy in as far as your favorites of being a master gardener?
1: Well, Eva's in charge of it, so she'll be running all over the place. You'll see her everywhere zipping around. I'm a cashier, so that's a fun spot because I get to talk to everybody that way.
2: Very nice. Very nice. All right. Again, it starts at 9 a.m. tomorrow. And it goes until 7 o'clock or until all the product is gone. But we're talking literally, what, 10,000-plus plants and things available tomorrow?
0: Oh, easily, yes. Yes, quite a bit. And then all this money that we raise goes back. It stays in Anoka County, and this money is used for a lot of our programs. We've got school gardens, and we have giving gardens where it goes to the food shelves. And we're educating adults about even growing vegetables, whether it's in containers because they don't have a garden. The kids are really getting a lot of information as we get into more schools and we're getting gardens going in these schools. So all that money that we raise stays right here in Anoka County.
2: Have we seen an increase, do you think, ladies, in gardening and people doing, especially, I guess, more vegetable and that type of growing in fruit, or is it fairly steady, do you think?
1: I think it's really growing, and we've certainly seen an increase. For example, we've been doing courses for adults, like growing vegetables in containers so that we can reach senior citizens or people in apartments or renting a house, and that's really growing. We partner in some of those with the libraries, and it's standing room only capacity in some of those classes. And if it's also an indicator, the number of master gardeners has grown in the last few years, where we're up to over 200, I think about 250 master gardeners just in Anoka County.
2: Wow.
1: And that's a significant increase over previous years. So it's great to see the interest, and it's great to see people becoming master gardeners so that we can get out into the communities and helping educate more gardeners.
2: I love that. And, you know, it's kind of like, you know, for people who grow up in a hunting and fishing family almost, you know, they tend to pass it down. Now, my dad loved to be out in his garden, his vegetable gardens and all that. But I don't know. I don't know if it's because of where I lived or whatever. I haven't. And I was just wondering, if, you know, is it being passed down? Are we seeing the younger generations doing more gardening? And it sounds like the interest is still there.
0: Yeah, actually, we're getting more and more younger master gardeners also, where it used to be kind of something for retired people, and now we have quite a few, you know, at least half, that are a younger population. And so that's really nice to see.
2: I'm sure it's because they hear us every year talking about it. And I have asked Eva, I think, every year, how do people become master gardeners? So why don't you take us down that road, and then we'll wrap it up.
0: Well, you can go onto our website, Anoka County, or Google Anoka County Master Gardeners. We're part of a Minnesota Extension, and our website will show up. And you just apply. We usually start taking applications around September, and it ends in October. And then you have to take courses. It's all online now from the University of Minnesota in January, and it's kind of self. You just do it at your own pace, self-paced. And then the first year you have to do 50 hours of community volunteer. And then after that, it's 25 hours of volunteer service every year.
2: Fantastic. Well, like you say, there's going to be a lot of you volunteering and doing this thing tomorrow. I know it's going to be a wonderful day. Weather-wise, should be perfect. Again, lots of parking, folks. And it's the Anoka County Fairgrounds on the north edge of the city of Anoka. It's easy to find. And go meet Corrine and Eva and over 100 other master gardeners at their big plant sale. It starts at 9 a.m. tomorrow. Ladies, appreciate you coming in. Best of luck. Have a great day tomorrow. And we appreciate you stopping in and good work.
1: Thank you for having us.
0: Thank you.
2: All right, Corrine and Eva, Jim, our master gardeners in studio, and their big event, 9 a.m. to 7 p.m. tomorrow on the fairgrounds.
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11: 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Quick check to wrap it up. There's an accident on the right shoulder, 35E northbound at St. Clair Avenue. And the stop traffic starts from Randolph Avenue. Same, there's a problem. 169 northbound from the Highway 2118 split to Highway 101 and Highway 13 due to an accident with the left lane block. So be on the lookout for those areas. Otherwise, still quite a bit of heavy traffic on the system here as we're at the latter stages of the rush hour. It just doesn't look like it. Still an accident on the left shoulder dealing with 35W southbound at 46th Street. And getting into Maple Grove,
2: It is improving between Rockton Lane to Maple Grove Parkway, but still a minute or two delayed. We had a couple of other accidents that have cleared. That's our final check from the DealsOnRadio.com Traffic Center.
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0: That's Terry Clark here at Bob FM, prepping for today's Bob Almanac. Neil, did you go to any musical shows this weekend? Did you see anything that you'd like to report on?
1: I saw the songs of the Vietnam era with the Fabulous Armadillos on Friday at the Medina, and it is, I tell you what, if you know, I was a child, young lad of, you know, 9, 10, 11, 12, 13, 14, you know, 66 to 74, when the Vietnam War was going. And I listened to the radio all the time. And so I knew all these songs. And with the video board and the three gentlemen that are veterans, couple of them that were in Vietnam, talking and telling their stories in between, it is so moving and it is so well done. If you don't see this show, you are missing out 100%. And there were so many Vietnam vets there too. And it is an emotional, wonderful night of music and story and memories. And boy, that was a difficult time in our history too. And the music and the Armadillos are without a doubt as talented as it gets. So it was super fun, and everybody who was there knows what I'm talking about. It was great.
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0: once again, Neil, the Bob Almanac survives another weekend.
1: It's here for another week.
0: Yes, at least another week, because we never cancel it like midweek. If we canceled it, it would be on probably after a Friday. You get the cancellation, kind of like Colbert. And,
1: right.
0: You know, as other shows that get canceled, it's usually, you know, they don't cancel in the middle of the week or like in the middle of an episode.
1: No. So you're saying since we're here today, right, there's a good chance it'll be here Friday.
0: When they canceled Mr. Belvedere, they didn't just chop it off right after Bob Uecker said goodbye to the family, went to work early on in the episode, right?
1: Right.
0: Right. Okay, today's Bob Almanac with an Almanac salute for you to start out.
2: There's two outstanding pitchers going head-to-head tonight, and Jack Morris and John Smoltz. And Morris would get in trouble and get us out, and Johnny Smoltz pitched one well of a game, and our bullpen pitched well also. Just I hate to be on the short end of it, but we are.
0: There's Bobby Cox after the 91 World Series. Yeah, it was Bobby Cox pitted against Tom Kelly. Smoltz against Morris, Game 7, what a matchup. He had a lot of success. He led the Braves to 14 consecutive division titles. People forget he had two stints with the Braves. He managed in the late 70s, early 80s, the Bob Horner Atlanta Braves, and then he returned. Not many teams have a manager return. Billy Martin is the only one that I can think of.
1: Yeah, me too.
0: That was there and then came back non-consecutive terms, if you will. But and he's also the manager for the Braves or for the Blue Jays in between his stints with the Braves.
1: He had success everywhere.
0: Yeah, Bobby Cox, legendary Braves man. They weren't great. The Braves or the Blue Jays weren't great from 82 to 85.
1: No.
0: I can't remember if they won a division in there or they were contenders.
1: The
0: Blue Jays' success didn't come until later.
1: Right.
0: After they moved into their new stadium. But he was 84.
1: He didn't worry about analytics.
0: No.
1: He was a baseball man.
0: He was old school.
1: He got it. Yeah.
0: Five National League pennants, and then they finally got the World Series there against Cleveland, if I remember correctly. In the 95 World Series. Bobby Cox, 84, passing away over the weekend. Now gone, but not forgotten. Monday, May 11th, 131st day of the year. Big day today for Minnesota. It's statehood day today. We were admitted as the 32nd U.S. state.
1: Nice.
0: 1858 on this date. Remember that year, 1858. We were in there at number 32. So we were on the back. We're on the back half of states.
1: Yep.
0: 32nd.
1: 100 years before I was born in this state. That's the way I remember it.
0: Sure, that makes sense. That's a good way to remember it.
1: Good way to remember it.
0: Certainly. That's how I'm going to remember it now. I hope it's okay if I use that, or was that just you?
1: Sure.
0: Copyright to you? Okay.
1: It's available.
0: 1949, this date.
3: I can do it better than you can.
4: You can try.
3: This is Polaroid's one step. You just press the button and the picture comes out.
4: That's it?
3: Yeah.
4: Nothing about the motor?
3: Nope.
4: You never focus. You skip that.
3: Why talk about what you don't do?
0: Those James Gardner and Marriott Hartley commercials, 70s and 80s for the Polaroids, they were nice. They were cute.
1: They were effective, too.
0: They were effective. The first Polaroid camera went on sale, $90 in 1949. That's a pricey camera.
1: Yes, it was, but, man, they were popular. They were too expensive for my family. We had the old, 35 millimeter and had to take it to the, 24-hour photo booth.
0: We could have possibly afforded it, but I think we were against it. I think we just were never really, I was never really sold on the quality
1: of
0: those photos. It wasn't quite the same. You gave away some quality for the convenience of it. And at what point, went on sale this date, 1949, at what point in time did they realize shaking would speed up the development?
1: Yeah.
0: That was something people would do.
1: You'd
0: shake
1: it.
0: Yes. You'd shake it like, thing of chocolate milk or something. That was this day, 1949. We have 1962.
5: Smash!
0: Hulk smashed for the first time on this date. The
1: really?
0: Issue number one, first comic book issue of the Incredible Hulk from Marvel Comic Books, 1962. It was a combined effort of Stan Lee and Jack Kirby. Stan Lee came up with the story, the idea of the Hulk, and Jack Kirby was there to kind of draw it and help the great Stan Lee, of course, the guy
1: yes.
0: who gave us Marvel Incredible.
1: I thought
0: Hulk.
1: He was that old, but yeah, that's good.
0: You thought the Hulk was more recent?
1: Yeah, I thought it okay. was more towards 19, you know, late 60s. But when did the TV show start with Bill Bixby?
0: That's late 70s.
1: Late
0: 78.
1: Okay.
0: 78. Okay. I think Spider-Man came after the Hulk.
1: Okay.
0: I think that might be what you're thinking of late.
1: That could
0: later
1: be.
0: In the 60s. Yeah. You can check it out.
1: Yeah, yeah, for sure.
0: On this day, 1980.
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0: Casey Kasem comes to television. I used to watch this every Saturday. It was must-watch TV for music fans. This date in 1980.
6: Once again, Casey Kasem.
7: Well, now it's time for the AT-10 album.
0: So AT, you know, you have your AT-40. If you didn't want to sit through the 4 hours or 3 hours, whatever the top 40 was on your radio, you could tune in on television to America's Top 10
1: okay.
0: with Casey Kasem. On this date, 1980, was on several years. It was a syndicated show, and you'd normally find it probably come on after Solid Gold, if I remember correctly.
1: Okay.
0: And before Mutual of Omaha's Wild Kingdom, and I think it was also somewhere in between Grizzly Adams, some of those Saturday shows that were first-run syndication, as we called it back then. That's what you
1: sure.
0: called it, too, right? You,
1: yeah. Oh, yeah.
0: First-run
1: yeah.
0: syndication. So yeah. Casey Kasem. Although he had been on TV for years as Shaggy and Robin and all these other voices, his actual countdown came to TV, 1980. And then 2020, let's remember a very, very funny man.
8: By the way, I was talking to Spence. He was recommending a film about a young girl from Kansas who goes to some magical land. Have you heard of it, darling?
9: Good Lord.
8: Well, I understand there are midgets in it, and that spells funny.
0: The great Jerry Stiller. I mean, his roles on Seinfeld and then later on King of Queens. And of course, he started as a stand-up comedian. He and Anne Mira, his wife, was Stiller and Mira. And then they appeared on King of Queens together there for,
1: right.
0: for several episodes. But he passed away of natural causes 6 years ago on this date in 92. Just his screaming and yelling. I mean, it was
1: right.
0: It was good stuff. Jerry Stiller, Ben Stiller's dad, too.
1: Sure.
0: As we know, that was this date 2020. Now birthdays.
10: There is a house in New Orleans.
0: Speaking of that late 60s, early
1: yes.
0: 70s, you've got the Animals here. Eric Burdon, what a voice.
1: We
0: that
1: heard,
0: has to be a
1: yeah.
0: voice. You must have heard some of his songs.
1: We did. We heard the Animals.
0: At the Medina. And, of course, then he went on to the... He went and kind of... He took over the War. Remember, War is a funk band, and he was the lead
1: right.
0: singer of War. He did Spill the Wine with
1: right.
0: War. But I don't
1: great
0: think
1: voice.
0: He sang... He didn't sing The Cisco Kid Was a Friend of Mine. That was before, I think, he either before or after he was with War. But Eric Burdon, what a voice, though. I mean, it's just very iconic, and
1: yep.
0: it certainly matches the era. You hear Eric Burdon, it kind of takes you back in time, does it not? Eric Burdon, 85.
11: I'm Martha Quinn, and welcome to Thursday night's MTV Prime. We start off with a rock block. Not only do we have Phil Collins on the way, who, by the way, is working on a new Genesis album.
0: There's Martha Quinn, one of the original MTV VJs. Neil, you remember when they used to do the rock block?
1: Oh, sure.
0: Ever been rock blocked?
1: Yeah, well, sort of.
0: I mean, that's when you want to hear country. or you want to hear another, maybe you want to hear jazz or reggae or ska, and they play rock. That's what you get, rock blocked.
1: Yeah,
0: you get blocked by rock, not by Wemby, who does a lot of blocks. But, well, not after the second quarter last night, of course.
1: No, fewer.
0: That elbow. I mean, that was
1: just they just showed it again.
0: Yeah,
1: it was vicious.
0: Over and over and over again.
1: It was vicious.
0: It was a number two flagrant foul because he coiled, loaded, contact, follow through. Those are the three things to get you kicked out of the game, and it had it all.
1: And especially to a guy's head above the shoulders.
0: Well, where else is he going to hit? Anybody shorter, he would have missed.
1: Right. Would have gone right over the top.
0: Exactly. So, happy birthday, Martha Quinn, an original MTV VJ. She was there from the beginning. She is 67 today.
5: Can't you see it, Everett? Them sirens did this to Pete. They loved him up and turned him into a horny toad.
0: He was one of the fun guys there in the Old Brother We're Out Thou movie. Tim Blake Nelson playing Delmer, 62. And speaking of Incredible Hulk, he was in the Incredible Hulk movie, the original one where what's-his-name before Ruffalo came in. And then he was in the most recent Captain America. Did you see the recent Captain America with Harrison Ford where it's the Red Hulk?
1: No, I haven't seen that.
0: And you got the Falcon now as Captain America. Well, he was kind of the big brain guy who...
1: I got to see that.
0: Yeah, you got to. He's kind of a big brain guy. He had been... he didn't receive as much gamma radiation as Bruce Banner did, but he did get some. So he's got this really complex brain. It's the actor Tim Blake Nelson, who is 62. Did you like the Old Brother We're Out Thou movie? I thought it was really fun.
1: I did, too.
0: George Clooney,
1: I thought he was good.
0: I thought it was one of George Clooney's best films, best roles.
1: I thought it was quite good, yes.
0: Dapper Dan. Tim Blake Nelson today, 62.
9: Avery, I can't find the remote.
12: Baby, I can't be your masseuse/manservant today. Remember, I'm starting Sadie's record like 10 minutes ago. Did you check your hand?
0: Have you ever watched that Nashville show? I would imagine because of the subject matter, it's a show about country music in Nashville. We probably have a lot of viewers of that here that listen to Bob FM. I never got into it. I watched maybe the first few episodes, and I just didn't get any traction with it, Neil. And I didn't kind of follow through. But I think a lot of people watch that Nashville show.
1: Yeah.
0: And this guy, Jonathan Jackson, was basically the main male lead. Juliet and Avery. They were the two pair. Do you ever watch the Nashville show, Neil?
1: I saw a couple of episodes, but just never grabbed me quite as fully as maybe it should have.
0: So that's Jonathan Jackson, who played Avery Barkley on Nashville. Not to be confused with Nashville 911.
1: No, different show.
0: Starring Leanne Rimes and Brad Paisley's wife. Jonathan Jackson, 44. And we have two rappers of the day because it's just too hard to choose.
1: Okay.
0: Ace Hood, 38, and rapper Rio DeYoung OG, 32. So again, just to recap, Ace Hood is 38, and Rio DeYoung OG, 32 today.
1: Mm-hmm. Gone but not forgotten today, Jim. We're going to start with comedian and actor. Nobody played a drunk better, other than Otis, than Foster Brooks.
0: You know, he was never drunk when he did these.
13: As they put Frederick and gentlemen, just hold you. I have never met Don Rickles. In fact, he's probably wondering what I'm doing here.
0: And, of course, the Puerto Rican gentleman is referring to as Dean Martin, who, funny, Dean Martin was drunk. Foster Brooks was acting drunk, sober. But he wasn't drunk. He was sober as a priest on Sunday, as he said on Back to the Future 3. But, funny guy. And that was his go-to performance, his go-to act.
1: Yes. as one of the roasters at one of the Dean, and he was on the Dean Martin show a lot too. But yeah, he played the character well, and I got a lot of laughs. 1912 for Foster Brooks, one of I think both you and I, one of our favorite actors of all time, has to be the great Denver Pyle, who was born on this day, 1920.
14: Just the same, Jesse, I think you'll have to admit deep down, won't you, that when it came to both of us running Shine, you spend most of your time smelling my smoke and eating my dust.
15: Smelling your... The only smoke of yours I smelled was when you stop and get them barbecued boar ribs every 10 miles. And you know, to this day, every time you clear your throat, it's my dust that's in there. Is that a fact?
0: That's one of the great rivalries in all of ridge running, Neil. Boss Hogg, J.D., Jefferson Davis Hogg versus Jesse Duke.
1: Right. They had their back and forth.
0: You know,
1: and
0: your staff doesn't even list him playing Mad Jack on Grizzly
1: right.
0: Adams.
1: Yeah. And not to mention, I don't know how
0: it's not
1: many
0: even on
1: episodes.
0: Andy Griffith.
1: Andy Griffith. He was with the patriarch of the Darling family.
0: Right.
1: And he was in a ton of Gunsmokes and so many shows. The listing of my staff here in the, all right, the Dukes of Hazzard, we got that. And, but he was in so, so many other movies and shows. The great Denver Pyle, born on this day, 1920. He was Dr. Bombay on Bewitched. He was in other movies, of course, as well. The well-known Bernard Fox, born on this day, 1927.
16: A moment longer, do not stay. Come to me, Dr. Bombay.
17: All right, child, open your eyes, stick out your tongue. No, don't, it's rude.
16: Oh, thank heaven you're here, Dr.
0: He would just show up. Do you really have to be a doctor when you have witch's powers? If I had witch or warlock, I guess it'd be warlock powers, Neil. And
1: right.
0: Let's say I had a bad heart. And I need to see a doctor or whatever. I need to get an EKG. Can't I just say, bada boom, bada bing, or a la peanut butter sandwiches, I want a new heart? Do you need to be a doctor?
1: No.
0: Think about it.
1: No, you certainly wouldn't have to go to school for 8-10 years like doctors do. No.
0: Dr. Bombay.
1: You can just
0: conjure
1: it up.
0: He's a fraud.
1: Yeah, he's a fraud. He was also a recurring character on the old Andy Griffith show, speaking of darlings. He played Malcolm. He came in and Aunt B kind of lost her job to Malcolm, and she was a mess. And finally, Malcolm pretended he was drunk, and Andy had to fire him as a member. And then he came back. He was in a couple episodes. Doug McClure was, he was in The Virginian and many other great shows, 1935. And there is TV theme time, speaking of The Virginian. He played Trampas. Not enough, next time you have a boy, as a young lad, you should name him Trampas.
0: Lady and the Trampas.
1: Name. Yep. Doug McClure played the role. He was in other shows, of course, but I remember mostly from The Virginian. 1935. What about, let's move down to Natasha Richardson, born on this day, 1963.
18: I guess you have to switch us back now, huh? Well, technically, you belong to your dad, and Annie belongs to me.
19: His and hers, kids. No offense, Mom, but this arrangement really sucks.
0: Remember her from The Parent Trap?
1: Yes. She was a very talented actress that we lost too young. Natasha Richardson. Who was she married to?
0: Was she married Liam to Neeson.
1: Liam Neeson, yes. Yeah, that was a very hard time for him and losing his wife. Born on this day, 1963, at another program. Did you ever watch Glee? I didn't.
0: Yeah, I did. But it was a guilty pleasure. I liked the singing in it. It was fun. They sang a lot of the hits of my era.
1: Corey Monteith was in that program, the sitcom Glee. Born on this day, 1982. Another one we lost too young. Jim, they're all gone, but not forgotten.
0: Your staff missed.
20: Stay where you are, Bilko. All right, Ben, confiscate all gambling equipment.
21: Gambling equipment? Well, there must be some mistake, sir. This is merely recreational equipment, sir.
20: There's a travel set.
21: The way the gambling... No, sir, I'll admit, it is a roulette wheel, sir, but I was teaching the men battle tactics in the round. The little white ball represents...
20: All right, save your breath, Bill Coe. You've got everything.
0: How can we forget Sergeant Bill Coe?
1: Bill Coe.
0: Phil Silvers, born this day 1912, as... the always funny Sergeant Bilko, Phil Silvers, 1912. Now they're all
1: gone, but not forgotten.
0: Kenny Chesney, the good stuff, going through the Big D. Mark Chestnut, Dixie Chicks, ready to run. It's brought to you, to us and all of us, everybody in Bob Country, by Logan Companies.
1: Sure. I would say Mark Chesnut, please.
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That's Garth Brooks with the Beaches of Cheyenne. We're in a long stretch of tunes that we like to call a bobathon, so we like it so much that we do. And it is in progress. We've got a Bob classic from the Man in Black following Aaron Tippin here on Bob.

in 49 and went to Detroit working on assembly line. The first year they had me putting wheels on Cadillacs. Every day I'd watch them beauties roll by, and sometimes I'd hang my head and cry, 'cause I always wanted me one that was long and black. One day I devised myself a plan that should be the envy of most any man. I'd sneak it out of there in a lunchbox in my hand. Now getting caught meant getting fired, but I figured I'd have it all by the time I retired. I'd have me a car worth at least 100 grand.

in with my big lunchbox and with help from my friend. I left that day with a lunchbox full of gears. I've never considered myself a thief, but GM wouldn't miss just one little piece, especially if I strung it out over several years. The first day I got me a fuel pump, and the next day I got me an engine and a trunk. Then I got me a transmission and all the chrome. The little things I could get in my big lunchbox, like nuts and bolts and all four shocks, but the big stuff we snuck out my buddy's mobile home. Now up to now my plan went all right, till we tried to put it all together one night, and that's when we noticed that something was definitely wrong. The transmission was a 53 and the motor turned out to be a 73, and when we tried to put in the bolts all the holes were gone. So we drilled it out so that it would fit, and with a little bit of help from an adapter kit, we had that engine running just like a song. Now the headlights, there was another sight. We had two on the left and one on the right, but when we pulled out the switch, all three of them come on. The back end looked kind of funny too, but we put it together, and when we got through, well, that's when we noticed that we only had one tail fin. About that time, my wife walked out, and I could see in her eyes that she had her doubts. But she opened the door and said, "Honey, take me for a spin." So we drove uptown just to get the tags, and I headed to ride on down Main Drag. I could hear everybody laughing for blocks around.

This is a Cottonmouth, a negatory on the cost of this machine there, Red Rider. You might say I went right up to the factory and picked it up. It's cheaper that way.

Toby Keith. That was beers ago, as a matter of fact. Big hit in 2012. All right, coming up, T.G. Shepherd.

How about that? That was a great back-to-back. That was T.G. Shepherd followed by Janie Fricke. We're going to see both of those perform at Bees on the River in Watertown for his annual Rib Fest coming up the third week of July, and we can't wait for that. It's going to be a lot of fun. There we go with something that you probably only hear on Bob FM, right? Who's going to play T.G. and Janie Fricke back-to-back, and who's going to play our homegrown artist Spotlight? This one is going to fall on our own Zach Grandall. This is called Bar Hoppin', and it's brought to you by Blaze Credit Union.

0: Tanya Tucker. From 1980. That's the way we wrap up a Bobathon brought to you by Logan Companies. We appreciate them being on board with us and hope you enjoyed that long stretch of tunes to get to know Repeat Workday started. Hope you had a great weekend, everybody. Back at it on a beautiful Monday. We're going to be right about normal for this time of year. Kara told us normal high would be 68, and she said 67. I would have fudged the numbers one and just said we're going to be average at 68. But, you know, she's very precise, as you know. So, anyway, that's what we're looking at. There's not a cloud in the sky here that I can see in my part of Bob Country. So, going to be a beautiful day. Hope you can get out and enjoy it. I'm going to get out and enjoy a little golf at Whispering Pines in Annandale, and that is going to be the site of this year's Bob FM Golf Tournament. And it's going to be on June 22nd. And if you want more information or you want to register, you can do so at the golf course, or you can send me an email, neil@mybobcountry.com. 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We'll get you a form, and it'll be up on our website, too, here before the next couple of days is out. All right? Enjoy the rest of your Monday, everybody. I'll be back with Jim a little before 7 to get Tuesday rolling. Jeff Jones in here next, continuing with the No Repeat Workday. Have a great Monday, everybody, and thanks for putting your knob on Bob.
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0: Crystal Gayle with a Bob Classic. I'll Get Over You. Now, did you catch any fish? I didn't go out. I don't remember the last time that I went out on opening weekend, because I've had this fishing trip with my dad and a bunch of the fishing buddies the weekend after we're going on, at least I've been a part of it for a decade. So I don't know. How was it? The weather was okay. Wasn't snowing. Been there, done that. Let me see a picture. You know, if you got a picture, if you went out fishing, share it on the Bob Country Facebook page.
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You remember it's National Bike to Work Week, right? How long do you think it would take you to actually bike to work?

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Archaeologists saying they're currently excavating ancient communities in Turkey that suggest humans domesticated dogs over 16,000 years ago. The dead giveaway? Every artifact that they uncovered was completely covered in dog hair.

0: 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Sunny for today, highs around 67. And it's going to stay a little warmer tonight. Lows around 51 with a chance of an overnight shower. And then breezy for tomorrow. Still sunny. Highs around 72.
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2: Have you ever wondered what God's plan is for your life, or even if he has one? Maybe you've prayed about it, maybe you've asked others for an answer, but have you gone to the Bible to see if God has already given you a written answer? There's many options today to seek those answers. 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And then don't just read the individual verse, but read those around it to get it in context. God has written you answers to questions you hadn't even begun to think of. It's an exciting journey. 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

Eddie Travis on Total Country, Bob FM. Jeff Jones with you. And as far as Mother's Days go, that was a pretty easy one for me to pull off. Kayla wanted breakfast in bed, then some time to herself, an afternoon with a little light yard work, and then for dinner, Kayla asked for Kraft macaroni and cheese with chicken nuggets. You know, you add the porch goose I got for her,

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I was looking at my weekends, already blocked up through the end of June. 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

0: 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Sunny today, highs around 67. Going to get a little breezier tonight, but it's staying warm. Lows around 51 with a chance of an overnight shower. And it's going to be a little windy tomorrow again. Sunshine, highs around 72.
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Brad Paisley on Total Country, Bob FM. I was trying to convince my 8-year-old that I've gone fishing in the snow before, and he just really wasn't believing me. Floyd just kept thinking I was talking about ice fishing, so he wasn't really impressed. So I'm trying to explain to him, no. It was in Grandpa's boat for fishing opener years ago, in winter coats, wearing boots, gloves, while the snow was falling around us, and Floyd hit me with the, come on.

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And on certain nights, if the moon was right, he'd dig it up out of the ground. 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
3: 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Monday edition. We're going to go to Friendly Fridley here today for our kickoff song. And it's Toby Keith, As Good As I Once Was. Dave. Actually, it's for Rick and Sandy. Bob F.

0: look at yourself. Now, I wish you'd take them curlers out of your hair and go put on a little makeup and get out of that house coat before supper.
1: Huh. Well, let me tell you something, Conway. 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
0: Yeah. Ruth Buzzy.
1: Thank you.
0: Besides that, all of our kids took after your part of the family.
1: Oh,
0: anyway.
1: They did, huh? Well, what about the ones that's bald?
2: 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Total Country, Bob FM, Loretta Lynn. Conway 20 for Will, Bob FM. Here's a request from a number we've never gotten a request from, so a new requester. Or it, I guess it could be Scooter's burner phone. It's the All Request Lunch Hour, Brooks and Dunn Reba, Cowgirls Don't Cry.

Ricky Skaggs right there, Bob FM. That's one of his we don't hear too often. Henry in Maple Lake, though, requested it. That's a request of the day, by the way. So, Henry in Maple Lake, no prize or anything for you. Just, maybe a little slap on the back and a good job going out to Henry in Maple Lake. Here's another good one. Mark Cawley, Bob FM, for Steve.

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1: Scott and Windham said, hey, it's a great day for Cal Smith, country bumpkin. I'd say any day is a great day for a little Cal Smith on the All Request Lunch Hour. 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
1: That's my close personal friend, Gary LaVox, there from Rascal Flatts, singing the Pomerlo Team jingle. They asked me to sing it. A couple of notes in, they said, no, we'll call a professional. And that's when Gary got involved, and I think they made the right decision. I'm a perfect person to talk about the Pomerlo Team because I worked for them 8, 9 years ago. It was nine years ago now. We started the ball rolling, preparing to sell our home in Blaine, and then they found us a great place. I said, okay, I want to be maybe a little bit closer to the Bob FM studios, but I also want to be closer to St. Cloud when I go there to broadcast the games. I kind of want to be a little closer than I was before, maybe cut 20, 25 minutes off the drive, and that's exactly what we did. And they were able to do everything that we wanted them to do, $15,000 above asking, got a little bit of an auction effect there, people competing on the bids once they heard that I was living there. I mean, that's when everybody just started throwing their money around. So $15,000 above asking, and then they got us a great deal, went a little bit out of their way to get us a showing, and got us a great deal on the home that we are in today. The Pomerlo promised, no matter what the situation, they have a solution. We had a situation, hey, want to sell our home, we want to make it look good, we want to get as much money out of it because we want to then use it on the improvements on the new home that you're going to help us buy. And that's exactly what that $15,000 did. New deck. I didn't even have a deck. So added a deck, multi-layer deck level. And then we got from Exquisite Stone the countertops, the quartz countertops that we put in as well. That was from the proceeds of the sale of our original home. Find out how they can work with you.

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for Nikki in Albany, Total Country Bob FM. And you know what, Nikki? Can you believe it? Last time I played that for you was June of last year. Almost a full 12 months. Doesn't seem like it's been that long. Time flies. Hey, let's do a birthday now with some bagpipes. Tim Gould gets bagpipes on his birthday today.

That's before he broke out on his own, but basically it's a Paul Overstreet song with Skylar and Knobloch just kind of on the old coattails there. Mr. Paul Overstreet, who's ready to break out as a solo artist. Skylar, Knobloch, and Overstreet, You Can't Stop Love. Lauren Monticello, Total Country, Bob FM. Tess has texted in today. And Tess requesting Dancy's Dream. Dancy's Dream. Restless Heart.

Hank Jr., Total Country Bob FM. That's going out to Greg from West Virginia. Now to the Princeton Police Department. Big fans of Bob, I just found out. Here's George Strait.

0: local artist Jake Nelson, Whiskey Burns for Harley in Maple Lake. Thank you, Harley. Good to hear from you. And just before that, we had Lizzie and the Rain Man making it rain. Kim from Wade Park. 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
2: When you hear those verses in the Bible that say God has plans for you, what do you think about? The new house that you're dreaming about? Or maybe that new job? Or that spouse that you are seeking? We need to remember that His ways are always higher than our ways. 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It can be confusing, though, when God doesn't follow the logical path that we think is best. Let's remember that when we let Him lead us in His plans and do as He says, then we will experience living in the fullness of God. 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

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It is no longer hypothetical. It's not even just a bill that's been passed. It is official. In the real world, in Oklahoma, there is now the Toby Keith Memorial Interchange.

Restless Heart on Total Country, Bob FM. So the Wild went ahead and got their heads on straight with a win over the weekend. Let's see if they can make it two in a row tonight. I feel a lot better if they can even up this series.

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You text it into the Bob FM Talk and Text line tomorrow. 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

0: Zach Brown Band and Jimmy Buffett on Total Country Bob FM. Now, please forgive my mind for making this leap, and I have to say it out loud, or it's just gonna. Well, I've got to say it to somebody. As I'm reading about the newly declassified files on UFOs that the Pentagon has just released, all I can think about, this press release sounds like it's an ad that you'd see at 2 in the morning for a Girls Gone Wild video. Okay, I'm not going to make up any of these sentences. You decide. The Pentagon describes these files as new and never before seen, all in one place, no clearance required. A debriefing of Apollo 11 astronauts about a sizable object like bright lights and hot orbs.
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3: Hi, I'm Pastor Mike Pancoast from Zion Lutheran Church in Anoka, Minnesota. In Luke 15, Jesus tells a parable about a woman with 10 coins who loses one and who sweeps and cleans her house high and low until she finds that coin. And when she finds it, she calls her friends and neighbors together to celebrate. That might seem kind of silly, perhaps, to have a party over a lost and found coin until Jesus reveals the punchline of his story. In the same way, there is rejoicing in heaven, Jesus says, over one sinner who repents. There are so many ways for us to understand and experience being lost and feeling what it means to be lost. Beloved in Christ, trust and believe that Jesus, like that woman in his parable, will stop at nothing, not even death on a cross, to continue seeking and finding those who are lost. 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
13: Hi, I'm Jeff Jones, and this is Today in Country Music History for Monday, May 11th, 2026. In 1969, Glen Campbell was at number one on the Billboard Country chart with Galveston. His 13th studio album spent 11 weeks at number one and 26 weeks on the chart. In 1979, Lester Raymond Flatt, the bluegrass musician, died. In 1997, Trace Adkins married Rhonda Farlow at Nashville's Belle Meade Mansion in front of over 800 guests. Adkins performed a song he wrote for his bride, The Rest of Mine. In 2004, Gretchen Wilson released her debut album, Here for the Party, which featured her breakthrough single, Redneck Woman. And in 2010, Blake Shelton and Miranda Lambert became engaged after 5 years of dating. Songs that were spending their first day at number one on the country charts include Have a Little Faith by David Houston in 1968, Is It Wrong for Loving You by Sonny James in 1974, Somebody Should Leave by Reba McEntire in 1985, and If I Know Me by George Strait in 1991. And that's Today in Country Music History for Monday, May 11th, 2026.

0: Waylon Jennings, a Bob Classic, Rainy Day Woman. Might not be a bad night to leave the windows open, even if there is a slight chance of a shower. Got a look at the MyBobCountry.com Weather Center, brought to you by Kayla Jones at B Beauty Lab in Wayzata. 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Staying around 51 with a chance of overnight showers. A little breezy and cloudy, then sunshine. Very windy tomorrow, 72. Sunny, a little more calm, and 70 on Wednesday.
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Remember, you could win yourself tickets to see Lone Star at Goodhue Volksfest coming up on the 13th of June. 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Hey.

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His song Home to You. In the Homegrown Artist Spotlight, thanks to Blaze Credit Union, let's blaze your trail together. 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

Johnny Cash on Total Country, Bob FM. I almost forgot. And it is Monday, so you got a couple of days to write it down in your calendar. Neil Freeman's out broadcasting live for the RM Golf Cart Summer Kickoff Sale in Ramsey this Saturday from 10 to noon. Winner gets

Well, I was sitting in a coffee shop, just having a cup to pass the time, swapping rodeo stories with this old cowboy friend of mine, when some motorcycle riders started snickering in the back, started poking fun at my friend's hat. And one old boy said, "Hey, Tex, where'd you park your horse?" 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One husky fella said, "I think I'll rip that hat right off your head." 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

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My nephew skinned the rattler that makes up this old hat band. But back in 69, he died in Vietnam. Now the

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0: 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Breezy tonight, lows around 51 with a chance of an overnight shower. And then it's going to be downright windy tomorrow. Sunny, highs around 72, and then more sunshine, a little calmer. 70 on Wednesday.
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Hopefully you've already got that radio on. Otherwise, you wouldn't be hearing what I'm saying. Half hour from now, the Hassan Sand and Gravel 330 Throwdown with back-to-back Waylon Jennings.

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It's after 3 p.m. on a Monday. Do you know where the good stuff is? 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

0: 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Tuesday, we're giving away a pair of tickets to see Wynonna Judd and Melissa Etheridge at the Ledge Amphitheater. 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
6: 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We've got an accident blocking the left lane of 35W northbound at County Road 14. Your stop and go from County Road 23 there. An exit accident on the exit ramp of Cedar Avenue 77, the southbound off-ramp to Cliff Road. And your stop and go on 94 westbound between Hiawatha and the Lowry Hill Tunnel. 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

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So next Monday, we'll go back-to-back George for the Hassan Sand and Gravel 330 Throwdown. But today it's two in a row from Waylon Jennings. Take a listen to both of these songs and then let me know which one you liked more on the Bob FM Talkin' Text Line, 763-450-0100.

back to back. Waylon Jennings for today's Hassan Sand and Gravel 330 Throwdown. Now it's up to you to pick the winner. Which Waylon tune did you like more, Rose in Paradise or Women Do Know How to Carry On? Shoot me a text on the Bob FM Talk and Text Line, 763-450-0100. I'll announce the winner at 4.

0: I told you so. 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Tonight, mostly cloudy and breezy. We do got a slight chance of showers after midnight. Lows around 51. Tomorrow, breezy and sunny with highs around 72. Wednesday, sunny, highs near 70.
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2: Hi, I'm Pastor Mike Pancoast from Zion Lutheran Church in Anoka, Minnesota. Two of my favorite parts of the Lord's Prayer are the petitions, "Thy kingdom come, thy will be done on earth as it is in heaven." We followers of Jesus in the Lutheran way have a little guidebook Martin Luther wrote nearly 500 years ago called the Small Catechism. There in that guidebook, Luther helps us realize what we're praying, namely, that God's kingdom, God's ruling activity on earth, God's good and gracious will all come with or without our prayer. But here we also ask that these things come to us and in us and among us. That's quite a relief of faith, if you ask me, that we come to trust and believe God is active and present even when we can't see it, especially where God is often at work in humble and overlooked places. But we pray also that God would include us in that same goodness and grace. Thy kingdom come, thy will be done on earth as it is in heaven. Tune in to traditional worship from Zion Lutheran Church in Anoka every Sunday morning at 9 a.m. on Bob FM. 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

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You're listening to The Good Stuff on Total Country, Bob FM. Brandon Backstrom here with you, and I've got the results for today's Hassan Sand and Gravel 330 Throwdown. We went back-to-back Waylon Jennings, Rose in Paradise versus Women Do Know How to Carry On. Waylon always gets a ton of votes, and we had a pretty clear victory today. 70% of Bob Country said Rose in Paradise.

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4: 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Not too bad out there right now. You are stop and go on 35W southbound between 106th Street and Cliff Road due to road work. Stop and go on 494 westbound between West Bush Lake Road and 35W due to an accident blocking the left lane. And you're stop and go on Highway 52 northbound between Plato Boulevard and 94, mostly in the right lane to 94. You think a ticket for not wearing your seatbelt is the worst that could happen? Until you get in a crash, suddenly a ticket doesn't seem so bad. 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

0: Williams, Heartbeat in the Darkness, Total Country, Bob FM. 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Tonight, breezy and mostly cloudy, a chance of rain showers after midnight, lows around 51. Tomorrow, breezy and sunny with highs around 72. On Wednesday, sunny skies with highs near 70.
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2: I am basically an optimistic person. 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But then I run into people who say they just can't do it. 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Whenever this happens, I refocus myself on Jesus. Because when we focus on Him, we still see the world, but it grows dim because of the eternal radiant glory of God. And we begin to find our world in His glory once again, rather than in the corruption of the world around us. 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

0: Sunflower. 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

tomorrow morning during the Bob Morning Show for What's the Deal, Neil. Jim and Neil will be chatting with Denise and Katie from the Maple Lake Makers and Growers Association. 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

0: Brad and Dolly. When I get where I'm going, Total Country Bob FM. It's time for us to take a look at the MyBobCountry.com Weather Center, brought to you by Kayla Jones at Bee Beauty Lab in Wayzata. 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Tonight, mostly cloudy with a chance of rain showers after midnight, lows around 51. Tomorrow, breezy and sunny with highs around 72. Wednesday, sunny, and we're looking at highs near 70.
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2: The Apostle Paul wrote in 1 Corinthians 2, "No eye has seen, no ear has heard, no mind has conceived what God has prepared for those who love Him." In effect, he's saying that if we only look at the things of the world using science or mathematics, medicine, philosophy, etc., through human eyes, ears, reasoning, and thinking, at best we can learn about the physical world, but we can only get a glimpse of God. But if we keep reading in 1 Corinthians, it says, "But God has revealed it to us, Christians, by His Spirit." He's saying that as Christians, we have an opportunity to know God personally and intimately. Christians have a great privilege. Let's make sure we enter into it. This is Pastor Sheldon Johnson at NorthHomeCommunityChurch.com in northern Minnesota and TheWellCampus.com in southern Minnesota.
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Total Country, Bob FM, Brandon Backstrom here with you. 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We're giving away a pair of tickets to see Winona Judd and Melissa Etheridge at the Ledge Amphitheater on July 5th. 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

0: Well, it looks like it's about time for me to go away. Don't worry, it has nothing to do with you. It's just my time. 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Tonight, breezy and mostly cloudy. A chance of rain showers after midnight. Lows around 51. Tomorrow, breezy and sunny with highs around 72. On Wednesday, sunny with highs near 70. That is it for me, Brandon Backstrom, signing off. But I'll be back to do it all again tomorrow at 3. Until then, peace. Hey there, Brandon Backstrom here, inviting you to join me Sunday nights at 5 o'clock for the best in local and independent music. 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